0: newcomerstown. Easton Lendon will get up and walk off for Strasburg. So two of the linemen going down on that play. Both Gibbs and Lendon just getting a little tied up there. Looks like they're both going to be all right, but they'll have to sit out here probably until the halftime break with a minute 42 to go. Give extra time to get all back in order, get themselves a drink. And speaking of getting a drink, how about recharging and refueling after the game with the Tuscarawas County Dairy Farmers, as all these athletes tonight will get to recharge and refuel with some ice-cold chocolate milk, the official drink of the OHSAA. Handoff. Norman jumps up into the middle of the pile and gets leveled at the 2-yard line. 3-yard pickup for Norman. Now, he didn't hurdle. He just kind of went upright.
1: That's the key difference right there, Nick, because we know they don't like hurdling out here.
0: Oh, but boy, Norman paid the price for going up high as he got belted at the 2-yard line. Still a 3-yard pickup. Coach Dirk Gadd checking on one of his big linemen and leaders in junior Bryce Gibbs, who's sat on the bench here at Lee Stadium. Just a minute to go here before halftime. Trojans looking to punch it in to cap off what's been an amazing first half offensively. They'll hand it off. Chalosky on the right side, untouched and in from 3 yards out. And the fullback has rumbled in 3 times tonight. Another touchdown run for Chalosky as Newcomerstown has opened things up for a 30-point lead. Three touchdowns for Chalosky, 3 for Lucas Justice. Right now, no matter who it is, they're turning around in the backfield for the Trojans and handing it off to, it is paying dividends. 52 and a half seconds to go here as 2-point try upcoming. Justice will go under center. Out of the wishbone, Chalosky again, and another mirror image as he'll cash in. 46-14, Newcomerstown's rolling. Big Z Sports is back after this.
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0: Back to Lee Stadium here in Newcomerstown, and boy, oh boy, is the Trojans' offense rolling. Another Cartoons of New Philadelphia kickoff. The toe poke there from Swigert back to the 20-yard line, as that looks like Becker on his first chance for a return. He'll go up to the 30, has a defender on his hips, and he's taken down at the 31. And grabbing him that time, Quentin McKee again on special teams. McKee's been all over the place. So the last chance here for Strasburg this half to try to make a dent into this big lead for Newcomerstown. Tigers will start off the second half with the ball, as still no Brody Boffman out there for them. As Lucas Niedenthal, the freshman, has been doing the quarterback duties after Boffman went down. And it will still be Niedenthal as they spread out the offense. They'll go empty again, 2x3 in the shotgun. Niedenthal, with 46 seconds showing on the clock, will go back to pass. Actually, it's a read. He'll go right up the middle, splits the defense, up, accelerates to the 40, now goes down at the 43-yard line. Might give him the 44 and a nice-looking 13-yard carry there for Niedenthal, who on that read after his first carry went backwards for 3 yards. Good-looking carry, and will move the sticks. Clock stopped momentarily to get the first down markers reset. Strasburg kind of taking their time here, though. Tigers do have 2 timeouts left. Now 25 seconds as Strasburg will spread out the offense. 2x3 again. Niedenthal ready. Claps goes back to pass. Straight drop. 4-man rush. Actually, 3-man rush for Newcomerstown. There goes Niedenthal back to the line of scrimmage. And that's about it. Maybe a 1-yard pickup as he'll go down. Clock continues to roll under 10 seconds, and the Tigers will take it to halftime. 46-14. It's been all Newcomerstown. And, you know, Colton coming into this game, we said, how well could the Tigers' defense handle this kind of rushing attack? Trojans have not looked like they've been limited at all to this point.
1: Yeah, Charlesburg hasn't had an answer so far, and Newcomerstown doing whatever they want in the run game.
0: It's the First National Bank of Denison halftime report. We will step aside when we return. We've got some stats and updates from this first half here on the Big Z Sports YouTube channel. Meanwhile, the guys back in studio will take things back over and bring you all the updates you need on all your favorite area teams. Trojans up on the Tigers 46-14. Your home for high school football is right here with Big Z Sports.
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12: We'll hop down and talk to Kane Anthony. And Kane, man, you are seeing a grudge match down there right now, 0-0 over on the YouTube channel. Talk to me about the first half.
13: Tell me about it. It's been an all-defense night here in West Lafayette. And I'll tell you what, I couldn't tell you who's going to win this game.
12: I'll tell you what, I agree with you. We thought that that this was going to be, you know, a really even football game from the get-go. Two really good football teams, two really good football coaches. But it seems like neither offense is moving the ball at all, mainly staying around the 40, 50-yard line all game long, both teams.
13: I know, it's been it's going to be really hard to pick a favorite here going into the second half, but it seems like the offenses can't quite get anything going, and when they do, it's...
12: Hello? Oh, where'd you go, Kane?
14: Oh, man.
12: Did Kane's battery just go out?
14: Oh, there he is.
12: There you are, buddy. You cut out on us.
13: I'm on the team.
12: All right, well... Looks like
14: cell service in West Lafayette.
12: Yeah,
14: not
12: looks like
14: high.
12: Kane's cell service is lost. All right, Raj, let's run through a scoreboard, a little halftime Warrior
14: sure.
12: Bears scoreboard update.
14: Absolutely. At the half, it's Newcomerstown 46, Strasburg 14. Also at the half, the game we just talked about, Claymont and Ridgewood 0-0 at the half. Garraway is on top of Sandy Valley, 27-14 in the second. At the half, Indian Valley leads Tuskegee Valley, 35-0. Also at the half, New Philadelphia, 34. Mansfield-Madison Comprehensive, 14. Dover is on top of Worcester, 10-7 at the half. Conanton Valley, 24. Frontier, 12 at the half. Tuscarawas Central Catholic and Malvern are knotted at 14-14, and that was in the dying seconds of the second quarter. Fairless and Manchester are tied at 14-14 in the second, and West Branch is shutting out Carrollton 31-0 at the half.
12: All right, thank you for that Warrior Bears scoreboard. Let's do this again.
11: Let's head to the field for a Hensley Insurance Live look-in.
12: We'll talk to Daniel Adams, Indian Valley at halftime, up 35-0 on Tuskegee Valley. And, Colt James, like, we were watching some of the videos, Daniel, doing a great job, by the way, with the video stuff on our Facebook page. It just looks like the Indian Valley receivers getting behind the Tuskegee Valley defense. The one to Colt James, there wasn't anybody within 20 yards of him when he caught the football.
15: Oh, 100%, and that's just shown levels to their game and what they can do. I was sitting on the sideline counting. There was three touchdowns. One of them was that 100-yard pick six from TC Cannon, where they had all the space in the world to go, and that's just the speed that Indian Valley has to offer.
12: Yeah, talk to me about the defense as well. You know, right now, pitching a shutout against Tuskegee Valley. And listen, this Tuskegee Valley team has been a much better, you know, through the middle part of this season. Talk to me about how Indian Valley's just shutting them down.
15: Oh, 100%. You know, I saw Tuskegee Valley play week four against Fairless, and they were looking all right in their first possession. They started off with the ball. Colton Adams has done a fine job chipping away. And then, you know, they lose the momentum once they get inside their 25 with that pick six. And then ever since then, the Braves are waking up, shut down on defense, a lot of three and outs, and they're making time do.
14: Hey, Daniel, how much would you play the starters in the second half? Do you think they're going to play in the second half to begin the quarter, or how would you play it?
15: Knowing Coach Link, well, they're starting off with the ball. They're probably going to do one good drive, get a score, and then they'll have their JVs in.
12: All right. Well, Daniel, thank you so much. Great job on the videos, man. Great work. And we appreciate you calling in. Enjoy the second half, all right?
15: Awesome. Thanks, guys.
12: Absolutely. Daniel Adams doing work down there. Sorry we lost Kane Anthony down in West L.A. He was a little bummed.
14: How about 0-0 at the half?
12: I don't know if I saw that.
14: I knew that, you know, Claymont's defense was going to be stout again. But, you know, it's just one of those things where I think you said it earlier when we were off the air. It was like they was playing between the 20s. Once they get in the scoring position, both defenses stiffened up.
12: Nobody was in a red zone.
16: No, whenever I was, you know, talking to some people about this game, I said, I don't know who's going to win. And I said, it wouldn't surprise me if it would be a 6-3 final. Well,
14: it's in
16: they're
14: play.
16: They're going to have a scoring barrage to get the 6-3.
12: Listen, I didn't see 6-3. I figured, you know, 21-20, 28-21, somewhere in that ballpark. I didn't expect this. Both defenses just shows, let's be honest, right? So I think we're starting to find out how good Claymont's defense is.
16: Yes.
12: And we're also starting to find out how good Ridgewood's defense is. Not that we didn't know that,
16: yes,
12: holding
16: exactly
12: Indian Valley to 21 points last week, but stifling this offense too. And Claymont shot themselves in the foot a few times, seeing a few penalties that have backed them up, a few drop balls that probably could have been, you know, inside the 10-yard line a couple of times. Adam, you and I both questioned those.
16: Yeah, the first two drives of the game, they marched it right down the field, and they had some opportunities and just couldn't quite execute. And in a game like this, obviously, I don't know how many chances you're going to get.
12: Not many.
16: No.
12: Not many. Listen, how many of you had on your bingo card 46-14 at halftime, Newcomerstown?
14: No, nobody.
12: Newcomerstown, Mason Shalosky is going off. He's got three TDs, and I think he's got three or four two-point conversion runs. Lucas Justice has three TDs. Newcomerstown all over Strasburg right now. Strasburg got a 7-yard touchdown to Braxton Gehring, and then Gehring returned a kickoff return for a touchdown. They cut the lead, I think it was 24-14, and then trying to make a tackle on Mason Shalosky, Brody Baughman, something happened in the shoulder upper body area, and he has not been able to return. Right now, the young freshman Nienthal kid is the quarterback right now, throwing a nice ball, according to, you know, what everything is saying from Nick and Colton, but, you know, just maybe a little bit of wind out of their sails
14: quarterback break, out. For Strasburg, yes.
12: Yeah.
16: How about this one?
12: Okay.
16: So TCC at the half, they tied it up 14 apiece, both defensive touchdowns. They had a fumble recovery for their first score. This was a Flynn Reniker pick six, and that's how it went to the half.
12: That's how it went to the half. What a way to walk into the locker room.
16: So two defensive scores for the Saints have knocked the game up at 14.
12: And we thought this would be a good one too, right?
16: Yes.
12: How about Flynn Reniker? He runs into the end zone, sets the ball down, runs into the locker room.
16: Yeah, pretty much.
12: That's a house call.
16: Yes, it was.
12: The Garaway Pirates getting all they can handle from the Sandy Valley Cardinals, too. Matthew Fry, two TD runs. Grady Miller, two TD runs. But Liam Fetty, an 11-yard touchdown to Natch Overly. And then Fetty with a nifty little whoop spin move for a 13-yard touchdown run. And right now at the half, it's 27-14. Sandy Valley hanging around playing well. Indian Valley, like we had just talked to Daniel, they're kind of all over Tusky Valley. TC Cannon, a 100-yard pick six.
14: Man, that's impressive.
12: Yeah, that shut down the Tusky Valley drive. Bradley Barr, a 1-yard TD run. Caden Hostetler, an 80-yard TD run. And then Riker hit Colt James twice, once for 26, the other one for 75. Those are the scores there. And like
14: they
12: Adam...
14: They just got so many weapons, Indian Valley. I mean, goodness gracious. All the names you mentioned there.
12: Yeah, it just goes on and on and on. The First National Bank of Denison halftime show return right after this. We'll try and dial up old Zebby, see what's going on at down in Frontier right after this.
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12: Check in with Zeb Troyer, who is down in Frontier. Are you down on the Frontier?
21: Well, yeah, you know, first off, thanks for getting my call through.
12: Absolutely.
21: Second, when we went through West Virginia for a little bit, we obeyed the speed limit, unlike some people I know.
12: So, all right,
21: we didn't get pulled over on the way down, so that's good for us.
12: I got pulled over in West Virginia last Sunday, for sure I did. I was in Charleston, though.
21: That was you. My bad.
12: All right. You got me back, and I give you that one. Hey, talk to me about Caden Leggett, throwing it all over to Garrett Ryder, to R.J. Higginbotham, and right now 24-12 lead over Frontier, who comes in at 5-1. These are big points for Connaughton.
21: Yeah, Connaughton came out, had a couple good drives, and then, the field is kind of muddy still. We're in our nice, classy white uniforms down here. Again, always in the mud game. we threw the first punch, and, like I said, it was 16-0 real quick, and then, we missed a couple tackles, and they had a good drive. They got on board, and then we scored again. I think RJ caught the other one, I think. I think RJ has two. Sorry, I have videos. They just won't post.
12: No, I got you. Yeah. I mean, I know you got crappy signal down there, man. It's all good. Yeah, you're on the Frontier.
21: I'm on top of the mountain now, so at the locker room. But, no, like I said, Frontier came back, that second quarter, and they did what they had to do. And they had a couple guys. We cannot buy some busted coverage in the back end on the second quarter. Hopefully, we held them on the last series. So, like I said, it's 24-12 right now at halftime.
16: So what you're saying is it looked like Frontier maybe at the end of the first half kind of gained a little bit of the momentum against Connaughton Valley?
21: Yeah, they did. A couple, like Connaughton Valley had some bad tackles. A couple calls go, the wrong way. That's all I'll say about that.
16: Yeah, understandable.
21: But Connaught Valley just has to finish the game, tackle and go back to what they did the first quarter, and don't give them any momentum here. Connaught Valley will get the ball to start the half, so that's good.
12: Well, that's good for Connaughton. And listen, a lot of points on the line in this one. And look, how's the field holding up down there? Because the pregame pick was it looked like Roger said it perfectly. It looked like it was somebody's backyard.
21: Yeah, it's there's spots where you don't want to get tackled. There's no grass on some of the lines.
14: Did you guys
21: the middle of the field is muddy. The sidelines are bad. There's a couple of places that you're good, but it's holding up good.
14: Zeb, did you guys get a lot of rain down that way, or what was the story there?
21: Yeah, they did, and then it quit, and then according to the forecast, it should start here in about 25 minutes again.
12: Oh, so, well, that'll just make it a little more lively.
14: Zeb Troyer, their meteorologist.
16: Yeah, it does sound like that.
21: I knew it all.
16: Sounds like that field could use a little water.
21: Could use a little bit more water. I don't want it to get too dry.
12: Maybe some seed too.
16: Yeah. Yeah. Did you take any seed with you?
12: Right.
21: Yeah,
16: do them a solid.
12: Yeah. Come on, man. No. You can be a gardener too.
21: No, I'm doing enough better. So,
12: all right, brother Wayne.
21: I gotta go and call Charles some chainsaw some trees.
12: Yeah, get it, brother. Hey, you got me good. I love it. And listen, you have a great second half. We hope that some of your stuff comes through in the second half, man.
21: All right, thanks, guys.
12: Yeah, appreciate you, buddy.
21: Yep.
12: Zeb Troyer down on the frontier with Kanawha Valley tonight. Goodness.

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5: High school football on the way. Back to the Hartzler's Quality Housing Mobile Studio as second half coming up here as the Newcomerstown Trojans up big on the Strasburg Tigers. And it will be Tigers ball to start off this second half. Colton, you know, this is a situation where no coach wants to have to go in and have the discussion about a 32-point deficit starting off the second half. It does happen. It's not like one simple adjustment is going to completely change this game, but you never know. A little bit of momentum from the Tigers here to start things off and some big adjustments. They could start off on the right foot, but what do you think Strasburg talked about on what they are supposed to adjust heading into this third quarter?
6: Yeah, I think they just have to get a stop on defense, because if they ain't going to be able to stop Newcomerstown defense, they're going to be able to keep doing whatever they want. And I think if you're Strasburg, you get the ball coming out of half. Your main goal, get a touchdown, because the running clock is in effect. You're going to knock that out. You have a young quarterback in. He's going to be getting reps. So you just want to work on stuff right now. And if a comeback comes together, then it does. But if you just have to keep working on stuff, that's what you use this time for.
5: Well, you know what is interesting, too, with Lucas Niedenthal at quarterback subbing in for Brody Boffman. Look, as you're a freshman, he's gotten some playing time late. He's gotten in playing time in games that are far decided already, so it's not like he's been throwing the ball. He's going to have plenty of opportunity to throw the ball here tonight, so you want to talk about getting very, very valuable varsity reps? This is your moment to get them, so we'll see what Niedenthal is able to do with that. Thanks to the guys back in studio for their edition of the First National Bank of Denison Halftime Report. I don't know, we checked back in after we were doing our halftime here on the YouTube live stream, and we're thinking, what are they talking about?
6: Nothing good, usually.
5: This is just kind of what we expect from things. And I would love to know how your uncle's doing on the broadcast tonight, him and Jeremy, on why am I blanking which game they're on?
6: Indian Valley, Tuskegee.
5: That's right. We've given the keys over to All Night Long Thomas. I'm sure having a fun time out there. Hey, I want to give a huge thank you, and the reason that I talk about Shannon is because if you need a golf cart, you want to call Willendale Golf Cart Sales, and we thank them for their jumping on for today's presentation. If you have been through the village of Strasburg and driven through, I'm sure you've seen Willendale, and any type of golf cart you could possibly imagine, Willendale has it in stock for sure. Be sure to stop in and give them a visit today. Cartoons of New Philadelphia kickoff to start off this third quarter coming up as Swigert has it teed up. Micah McVay will be back deep for Strasburg. Tigers can't get all 32 back on one play, but they already did return a kickoff return for a touchdown in Braxton Gehring so far tonight, so you never know. We'll have to wait and see if they can make Newcomerstown pay for another special teams miscue. That kickoff will roll all the way back there to McVay at his own 17. He'll accelerate left side, lowers his shoulder down, still upright, and finally gets dropped at the 40-yard line. More great starting field position for Strasburg.
6: Yeah, big drive for the Tigers. Like I said, if you're Coach Morris, you're looking to see how your kids respond here coming out of half and what kind of first drive they can put together.
5: So the ball will be at the Tiger 40-yard line as Strasburg.

0: taking over with Niedenthal at quarterback again. So far, Niedenthal 1-for-4 in the passing game. Has had a couple positive runs so far tonight. Looks like we got a scoring update between Ridgewood and Claymont there, Colton, is clue us in on what went happen.
1: Looks like Claymont with a punt return for a touchdown to be the first score of the game.
0: Mustangs have had some success on special teams so far this year, paying dividends in that big matchup. And looks like we've got whistles and a timeout already for the Tigers, as Niedenthal did not have the play call in yet. We'll hold it right here after just getting back from halftime. So a bit of an inauspicious start there for the Tigers here to this third quarter. Got any other score updates from what's going on? How about you run through those? No, you don't want to. All right. So Claymont takes the 6-0 lead on Ridgewood, still at the half between Garaway and Sandy Valley, 27-14. Pirates are up. Indian Valley has opened up a 41-0 lead on Tuskegee Valley in the third. Still at the half, New Philadelphia up on Madison Comprehensive, 34-14. Dover widening their lead on Worcester, 23-7 in the third quarter. And still tied, a pair of games at the half, Malvern and TCC and Fairless and Manchester. Thanks to Warrior Bearers for the barriers for the latest high school scoreboard update. As Strasburg now ready to go to start off this third quarter on the running clock now. Niedenthal will set up 2x3, empty in the shotgun, claps on a hard count a couple times, trying to get the Trojans to come across. Now we'll have a play change from Coach Jim Morris. Niedenthal ready. Takes the snap, goes back to pass, a little bit of pressure, swings it right. Becker has it, has a lead block there from McVay. Looking for room, grabbed by Shalosky, sheds off that tackle, and will finally go down at the 46-yard line. Or pardon me, 44-yard line, so a 4-yard pickup there to Becker. Not a bad way to start things off for the freshman. Just settle him in on a nice little easy swing screen there.
1: Yeah, get the ball to your athletes in space there and let him do the work. Becker not having a normal game tonight, but starting to get moving a little bit.
0: Yeah, 2 receptions for 4 yards, a pretty low total for Becker. We've seen him be a game breaker many times over for Strasburg so far this year, but that's a lot of credit to Newcomerstown for hemming him in. 3x2 in the shotgun. Niedenthal by himself, back to pass, steps up, middle of the field, finds Hurst. Hurst into Newcomerstown territory, and he lost the ball. A scramble for it there as a whole bunch of Trojans come piling in. Side judge will look, and it will stay with the Tigers as it was Hurst who comes out of the pile at his the Newcomerstown 47. So a pickup that time of 9 for the first down to Hurst, who nearly had a disastrous mistake there.
1: Yeah, Hurst just fighting for more yards once again, and Cumberstown did a good job getting a couple bodies in there and ripping at that ball.
0: 9-yard pickup for number 9, his first reception of the game. 3x2 empty in the shotgun again. Niedenthal, another hard count, trying to get Newcomerstown to jump. That's something different we did not see from the first half, not as many hard counts. A little bit different out of the shotgun with that cadence for a hard count, especially when you clap to get the snap. Now whistles here, and we might have a timeout or an infraction of some type, or a play clock issue. And actually, the official is pointing towards Niedenthal and making him exit the ball game. Colton, I have no idea what for.
1: My guess would be equipment of some sort, mouthpiece maybe.
0: So now Braxton Gehring will come in, and now my question is, who plays quarterback this play for the Tigers? And it might be Brody Hurst, as it looks like Hurst will come into the huddle and relay the play call. Hurst, a former quarterback for this Tigers team, as Niedenthal has to come out for at least one play. 3x2 in the shotgun. Hurst goes back to pass, looks left. Now he'll go right side. In and out of the hands of Tucker. Tucker had it at the 40, but it bounced up into his chest plate and fell down to the turf.
2: Brody Hurst pass incomplete.
0: So Hurst incomplete, and that will bring Niedenthal back into the ballgame.
1: Yeah, credit to Brody Hurst there. He comes in for one play and makes a nice throw and puts it in his receiver's hands.
0: Yeah, a lot of these Tigers signal callers coming in here, pretty good arms. I mean, whether it's been Boffman, Niedenthal, or Hurst, they got a little zip on these passes for sure. Niedenthal back in from the pistol. 2x3 now as they flip the formation. Shotgun pressure. Niedenthal delivers. Right side overthrown, and it's in between all the defenders as well. Incomplete. So now we'll bring up third down and 10. Tigers trying to get their offensive play call in as Martin Hernandez and Carson Egger laughing with each other. They've been battling all night as well, both these lines have been battling all night. Always love to see that sportsmanship, even in a game that's kind of gotten out of hand to this point. Third down, 3-by-2 in the shotgun. Needenthal by himself. Hurst will line up in the slot to his right. Gehring near side, closest to us on the sideline. Needenthal's going to carry it, and he got tripped up from the side. And first man through, number 12, Jace Ayers, the freshman, tripping him up on that carry, maybe a half-yard gain.
1: Yeah, good job getting back there and getting the shoestring tackle.
0: Not sure if that's who they ended up giving credit on that tackle, but looked like that was who was the first man through. So fourth and 10 as Hurst will go back for a punt. J.J. Justice and Lucas Justice now back deep. Hurst had a high snap over his head earlier in the game, then somehow got it off of his right foot after scrambling and grabbing another high snap, but Hurst will corral it this time into the night sky, way up into the lights, as out of the way will be Justice, as he'll step back from the 20, takes a Strasburg, will check up at about the 10-yard line, maybe the 9.5. So that's Newcomerstown, where they will take over with 6 minutes to go here in the third quarter. Trojans offense will see how many first-teamers are still in.
1: Yeah, good to see number 62, Bryce Gibbs for the Trojans, back up and moving. He's got his helmet on the sidelines. He got hurt earlier. Seen Boffman up and moving earlier as well. There's a couple injuries, so those guys, good to see them back up.
0: Yeah, it's been a gritty game, no surprise, given what the style of this game was going to be, considering the Newcomerstown rushing attack and the rain that rolled through on the natural grass surface. Handoff to Shalosky, right side, wrapped up, held on to as he'll go down at the 12-yard line. A pickup maybe of 3 that time for Shalosky. Looked like big number 55 in Kean Smith, the junior, wrapping him up. One of the more successful defensive stands on Shalosky so far tonight for the Tigers defense. Credit of a long 2 or a short 3, depending on however you want to say wherever he went down. Ball around the 12-yard line. Trojans get the play call in. Justice under center, out of the wishbone. Takes the snap, pitch play. Looking for him on the left side. Lucas Justice, he's got the sideline, and he's got a little bit more. Past the 20 and out of bounds at the 22. 10-yard pickup there for Lucas Justice. Out on the left side, Lucas Justice now with another 10-yard tote. Now sitting at 10 carries for a buck 20. 12 yards a carry for your starting tailback. I think you'll take that most times.
1: Yeah, Newcomerstown keeping their starters in here on this drive, so they're going to look to put another one together and get in the end zone and probably get these guys out.
0: We talk about game readiness heading into the postseason. A lot of these teams, you know, want to make sure the conditioning is there for a potential postseason run. Justice will go under center again. Turns, gives it off to the first man through. It's Norman, accelerates past the 25, now up to the 30 in the 31-yard line. 8-yard pickup for Norman. No matter who it is out of the Newcomerstown backfield carrying it, having a lot of success tonight, very close to moving the sticks again. Bring up a second down and short. Thanks to Speedy Septic for their support today in high school football. You know, I think it was yesterday or 2 days ago I actually saw Speedy Septic on the way out my road heading to a home near me. Speedy Septic can help you out with all your septic cleaning needs and more. Got some clogged drains or anything, be sure to give Speedy a call. Justice will hand it off. Little misdirection carry there and a new tailback into the game down at the 41-yard line. Making that carry that time was Quentin McKee, the sophomore. Up the middle,
1: good enough for a Trojan. Yeah, the sophomore getting in there did a really good job keeping that one true. Hit the hole. Nice pickup for the Trojans again.
0: 10-yard pickup for McKee, who had an earlier kickoff return and has also been out there defensively tonight. Trojans now up to 389 yards on the ground as a team. Ball at the 42. Trojans break the huddle. Wishbone again. Under center is Justice. Takes the snap on the blitz. They'll hand it off. Up the middle, it's McKee on the left side to the 45. Falls forward to the 46. McKee again to ball carrier. Pick up that time of about 3.5 for McKee. Clock continues to roll here in the third quarter. 2:30 to go. 4-yard pickup on the play. Also want to thank another integral part to high school sports coverage this season and high school football specifically in Altman Health System. Altman jumping on for presentations this season in high school football. And if you need a place to go for quality health care, be sure to check out Altman Health System. Under center, it's Justice. Right side. Now it's going to be Shalosky's turn. And nice shoestring tackle there, as taking him down was Thomas at the line of scrimmage with a late flag flying in. Likely going to be in the area of a hold, and that's exactly what it will be. Anytime you see that back judge throwing in that flag from behind, you know one of the Hog Mollies up front is the guilty party.
1: Yeah, Charlesburg defense doing a nice job here. This is, we talked about, they had to get a stop on this Newcomerstown running attack, and they're doing a good job at it.
0: One of the big things has been tonight, a lot of Strasburg defenders have been going up high on some of these Newcomerstown tailbacks, fullbacks, and even Justice at quarterback. Just not been a winning recipe, but there you saw the benefit with Thomas dropping low on Shalosky. Got to take the big man's legs out.
2: From the 35.
0: Ball will be at the 35-yard line. We're under a minute 15 to go now in the third. Very fast-moving third quarter with the running clock. Justice under center, turns, hands it off. Lucas Justice, a lot of contact there, and Kaiser Thomas drives him straight down. Just a one-yard pickup that time, and now Kaiser Thomas defensively coming alive.
1: Yeah, that was a really good tackle there by Kaiser Thomas. He met him in the hole and fitted him up, and really good tackle.
0: Thomas, 5'10", 170, the senior, plays linebacker, also kind of plays a secondary role sometimes for this team as well.
2: Actually, third and
0: under 38 seconds to go now. Should be the last play of the third quarter. Out of the wishbone again. Justice is under center. Line comes set. Justice, pitch play. Lucas Justice looks for the left sideline. He's got it with some lead blocks. Now at the 40, 45, up to the 48, another hold. And that time it was Shalosky, and you and I saw it, I think.
1: Yeah, Shalosky's been going hard out on the lead blocks all night, but just got a little bit too much on that one.
0: Mason Shalosky a little upset with himself after that one. Will move the Trojans' offense back again. So after they do that, that'll bring an end to the third quarter. Fourth quarter on the way. Newcomerstown up big. Big Z Sports is back right after this.
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0: Welcome back to the Hartzler's Quality Housing Mobile Studio, and the first pass completion tonight for J.J. Justice as he goes back to pass and finds Trenton Brook over for a 16-yard pickup and a First Federal Community Bank first down. Oh, maybe not. So fourth and one upcoming, as, boy, I can't do math very well, Golden. Now you know why I broadcast and don't do anything math-related. First reception for a Trojan as they cross into Strasburg territory. Newcomerstown will go for it. Fourth and one. Justice under center, turns, hands it off. Shalosky for the hard running. He's out on the right side to the numbers, up to the 40-yard line. 9-yard pickup, and that'll be more than enough to move the sticks. Shalosky again just puts that lead hand on the back of one of his lead blockers and just takes him out to the right side till he finds the open lane and then accelerates.
1: Yeah, Shalosky picking up right where he left off, and what a game he's had tonight so far.
0: Shalosky now 13 carries for a buck 13 and 3 touchdowns. And like I said, we have literally lost track of how many times he's run in a two-point conversion as well. Justice under center, 10.5 to go on the running clock. Gives it off. Norman up the middle, accelerates, goes upward again, falls forward to the 32-yard line. 8-yard pickup, and boy, for Norman, he likes to elevate those feet a little bit. Gets up high on the run in the middle of that pile. Sometimes can lead you out to dry there, keep the ball out if you keep it too far away from you.
1: Yeah, Norman's left his feet a couple times already tonight, and it can definitely look cool and work, but it can also put you in some dangerous spots. But
0: a chill has definitely set in off the river here from Newcomerstown. Absolutely beautiful venue, an old-school feel for a high school football field, still with the natural grass surface. And we said this earlier in the broadcast, but a huge shout-out to the Newcomerstown grounds crew, because into Week 7, it's amazing how good this field actually looks. Handoff, Lucas Justice, cutback lane, sheds off a tackler. Lendon will come in and polish it off at the 26-yard line, but not after a 6-yard kick pickup there and another First Federal Community Bank first down.
2: Good enough for a Trojan first down.
0: Thanks to Rightmark Roofing, your commercial flat roof specialist, for all they do to support local high school sports and specifically this broadcast. Of course, right behind us, Newcomerstown High School. Would be surprised if they're a customer for Rightmark Roofing with that commercial flat roof they have on top of their building. 9:15 to go in the fourth. Trojans break the huddle again. Justice will run the play clock down here in no hurry with the big lead. Takes the snap, he'll give it off. It's Shalosky, puts it in his right hand, tucks it in into the red zone, and down to the 18-yard line. 9-yard pickup, more hard running for Shalosky. And that kind of shows me the MO or the idea that Newcomerstown had coming into this game. Shalosky at fullback has had a lot of carries so far this year, but hasn't necessarily been the lead bell cow in the backfield for the Trojans. I think they wanted to make a little bit of a statement, though, handing it off to their big fullback the most tonight.
1: Yeah, Shalosky's had a really good game, and they've been leaning on him a lot, and he stepped up.
0: Justice under center, and we got a whole bunch of people moving. Strasburg twitched on the defensive line, but I think Martin Hernandez might be the guilty party, and he is, as Hernandez pouched out. Almost looked like he was ready for a double leg. He's already in gear for a wrestling season.
1: I heard he was a pretty good wrestler.
0: Yes. Well, you've seen him bear hug a couple ball carriers tonight.
1: Yeah.
0: Moving back 5 yards as we'll have under 8 minutes to go the next snap to come in. Coming up quickly, believe it or not, we'll already be getting to your Dumont Sporting Goods postgame show. We'll award our McIntyre Realty Player of the Game after we see this one out. Trojans continue their drive. Justice under center out of the wishbone again. Hand off, Shalosky, right side, cutback lane at the 20, bulldozes over top of a defender in Tucker, and he'll go down to the 14-yard line. Pick up that time of about 8 yards there for Shalosky as the PA announcer, also trying to do the math like I was. Shalosky, 15 carries now for 130 yards. Hey, if you're in Newcomerstown, if you need a new set of tires or you need some help if you got a flat, be sure to stop by Durbin Tire, proud supporters of Trojan football and Trojans athletics. Pitch play out of the wishbone. Lucas Justice left side at the numbers. Look for the cutback lane, and he ran out of room. But still, pickup of about 5 yards there, close to the first down marker. Still a 5-yard pickup for Lucas, who's been a very busy man tonight as well.
1: Yeah, Newcomerstown just doing exactly what they've been doing this whole game, and it looks like they're going to run on a whole new offense here.
0: With under 7 minutes to go, JV's turn will come in as the starters will now step over towards the sideline to a round of applause to the Newcomerstown faithful, and for good reason, because now outside of the 16-yard pass, over 430 yards on the ground tonight for the Trojans. And all of that coming on, if I could do the quick math, 41, 43 carries. And handoff there, not entirely sure to whom, as he'll get bottled up immediately at the line of scrimmage. Actually goes backwards a yard. So bring up fourth down.
2: Number 12, James.
0: Looks like your ball carrier was Ayers, the freshman, had just nowhere to go that time. Loss of one, and on fourth down, Trojans will go for it. I couldn't tell you the last time. Well, Newcomerstown had for a couple of years a pretty doggone good kicker down here. But a little bit more in the realm of going for two more often than not. A.J. Ryan, your sophomore quarterback, he'll turn, hand it off, fullback up the middle, leans forward, going to go down at about the six-yard line. Going to be close there as 46, the ball carrier, and Marshall Ellis, the sophomore. And we'll see if that was enough. I think he's going to come up just a little bit short, and he will. So Strasburg will take over after the two-yard carry from Ellis.
1: Might be seeing some mass substitution from the Charlesburg Tigers as well as we're getting late in the fourth quarter.
0: See a couple new faces out there, but some of the starters still out as now Coach Mo will sub out his entire starting offense. Well, I take that back, Colton, as the starting offense will come into the ball game, rather. Going to try to put together a solid drive here with 5.5 to go.
1: Yeah, credit to the Tigers defense as they maybe their first stop of the game. They made Newcomerstown earn every yard on that drive, and they come up with a turnover on downs.
0: And honestly, I think you are correct. I think that might be the first failed Newcomerstown drive. Oh, I take it back. They did give enough credit to Ellis for the first. That was a strange look there as the handoff to the left side will be Caden Heggie, the freshman, as he'll go down. Where you and I were confused, there was never a signal for a first down. So as it turns out, the carry for Ellis was enough to move the sticks, so Newcomerstown keeps a hold of the ball.
2: Number 20, Caden.
0: I think that's where the Tigers were confused, too, with they were subbing in their offense, then all of a sudden they said, wait a minute, no, it's still Newcomerstown ball. We swear we know what's going on.
1: Sometimes.
0: Under center, Ryan in the wishbone again. Give you a scoreboard update here momentarily as Ryan turns, hands it off. Out to the outside, looking for room is Ayers. Ayers, the freshman's going to rumble in from 10 yards out as Strasburg couldn't get the right angle, and Ayers, not sure if that's his first varsity touchdown or not, but the 10-yard carry will put him in for pay dirt. As we take a brief look here at your cash team and Howard Hanna scoreboard update as Newcomerstown widens their lead to 52-14 with the two-point conversion upcoming. Claymont and Ridgewood, still a great battle. Cam Stout with a punt return touchdown has the Mustangs up 6-0. Garaway and Sandy Valley, 34-21. Cardinals not going away there in the third quarter. Indian Valley and Tuskegee Valley have gone final. Braves pick up the 41-7 victory over the Trojans, and on the two-point conversion, they'll actually take the knee. And final score to give you an update to Malvern, looking to tie it up with TCC Saints with a one-point lead in the third quarter. We'll step aside for a Cush Financial Group timeout. Big Z Sports is back right after this.
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0: As another Cartoons of New Philadelphia kickoff upcoming, Newcomerstown with a 52-14 lead, 3:49 to go as the clock will start rolling after this kickoff from the foot of Swigert. See if the Tigers will be bringing in their second teamers, as it looks like they have on kickoff, as Swigert will put it back deep. Picking it up there and looking for room is going to be Nick Milburn. Milburn on the right side, looks for the Strasburg sideline, and he is tricked up, and it's Brookover who will take him down at the 30-yard line. Tigers going to try to just piece together one final drive here. Get a little bit of Yeah, we'll call it play for pride here late. And you just got to give so much credit to Newcomerstown tonight, Colton, because we knew the Trojans are going to want to do the dictating with the rushing attack. It's one thing to want it. It's another thing to go out there and just completely control the game from start to finish.
1: Yeah, absolutely. I mean, everybody knows what they were going to do coming in here, and they did it, and they executed it perfectly.
0: Niedenthal still in at quarterback as they'll bring in some of the JV offense now. Pistol set, one tailback behind Niedenthal. He'll clap, turn, hand it off. Running back looks for room at the 30, swallowed up immediately as Logan Harper, the junior, just nowhere to go. No gain there for Harper on his first carry. Coming up as promised during your post-game show, we'll announce our McInturf Realty player of the game. It's going to be an interesting decision to make about said McInturf Realty player of the game because we've got three Newcomerstown ball carriers for over 100 yards tonight.
1: Yeah, it's tough when you got three guys over 100 yards and multiple guys scoring touchdowns and
0: Edenthal in the pistol, claps, goes back to pass, he'll look for room, goes the middle of the field, and under throws it in and out of the hands of the defensive back as he was dialing one up, trying to go down to Milburn, and Newcomerstown was ready for it. It is knocked away, but it was Brody Patterson, the sophomore, who nearly had the INT.
1: Charlesburg taking a shot there, trying to make some big plays, find some positive in a game like this.
0: Minute 50 to go on the fourth quarter clock. Guys back in studio will have your upcoming post game or maybe check in with another game going on right now. As believe it or not, it's only 9 o'clock, which is surprising as Niedenthal, low snap, picks it up off the ground, rolls out to the right, delivers it down the field, has an open receiver, and it's away from Milburn, out of his reach, incomplete, out of bounds. So now fourth down and 10 with a minute 20 to go here. Tigers going to go for it, of course, on their own 30-yard line. Frustrating night for head coach Jim Morris and company, but plenty to go back to the drawing board and correct moving forward. And you probably tell your team, hey, at least this is happening in week 7, not in the postseason.
1: Yeah, they're going to have a lot bigger games coming up. This was a big one, but it's one that you can deal with losing like this, and you can learn from it and get ready for some bigger games down the stretch.
0: And actually, it looks like Hurst will go back for a punt now with 50 seconds to go. Hurst, ready for it, drives his leg into it, and a spiral punt on its end will go back and drive the Newcomerstown returner back to his own 30. It will check up there and stop right at the 30. So with 40 seconds to go, Newcomerstown will come out, and actually I don't think they're even going to have to run a play, Colton, until the official's whistle comes in. We'll wait and see, and sure enough, Trojans are not going to have to run a play. So that'll be your final score here tonight, 52-14, Newcomerstown with an emphatic victory as we will shift gears and head on to your postgame. Trojans pick up another victory. Tigers will go back to the drawing board. Big Z Sports is back right after this.
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0: Final score tonight from Newcomerstown, 52-14. The Trojans pick up the big win over the Strasburg Tigers. As we are now locked into the Dumont Sporting Goods postgame show with the big win for Newcomerstown. Now, this is the momentum builders that you need in the tail half of the season, and especially when you're right in the middle of conference play.
1: Yeah, we talked about it a couple times. We're to that point in the season where you're in conference and playoff implications, so big win for Newcomerstown. They play pretty good mistake-free football going into almost postseason.
0: Yeah, you know, coming into this game, Newcomerstown as a team averaged just over 370 yards on the ground. They saw that average and thought, you know, that's pretty good, but we'd like a little bit more. How about 438 yards on the ground as a team tonight? That's just phenomenal.
1: yeah, you can't ask for really anything more if you're Coach Gadd, because you know what you want to do coming in here, and you execute it, and you get 400 rushing yards on the ground. So that's a good game for the Trojans.
0: Hey, and on top of that, J.J. Justice was a perfect one-for-one tonight in the passing game, too, for 16 yards. For Strasburg in the defeat, a lot of eyes are going to be on the status of Brody Boffman moving forward, as he does not round out the game as he goes down with injury on the defensive side of things in the first half and did not return. Lucas Niedenthal in relief. A little bit of a struggle tonight for him, but as a freshman, you know, a lot of weight put on his shoulders there to come in with a pretty wide deficit already. So I'm sure for Niedenthal, some great learning experiences for sure. Strasburg rounds out the game. I had a markdown for about 130 or so yards of total offense. Tigers just couldn't really get anything moving in the right direction.
1: Yeah, like you said, hopefully Boffman's okay. We never want to see that happen. But I think I honestly thought Niedenthal played pretty good football for the position he was thrown into. So those are the kind of positives Coach Morris is going to be looking to get out of this, and I'm sure there's a lot they're going to see on film that they could focus on going into the rest of their conference play.
0: Well, for Newcomerstown, three ball carriers with a total of over 100 yards tonight, as J.J. Justice at quarterback, 6 carries for 111 yards. You had 13 carries for 132 yards for Lucas Justice, who also had 3 rushing touchdowns. Mason Shalosky, 15 carries for 130 yards and 3 rushing touchdowns. 7 carries for 52 yards for Marshall Norman. You had a big strip sack for Martin Hernandez early that kind of shifted the momentum when Bryce Gibbs recovered it. And kind of the Trojans from there just kept it rolling from there and never really slowed down. Other touchdowns scored in the ballgame. You also had Jace Ayers, the freshman, rumbling in for a short yardage touchdown run. I think that was all the scoring. A lot of two-point conversions also cashed in by Shalosky. As a part of your Newmont Sporting Goods postgame show, now to present the McInturf Realty Player of the Game. This was a difficult one with 3 tailbacks totaling more than 100 yards on the ground. But honestly, the guy who was the lead bell cow tonight, who did a lot of the dictating on the ground and scored, we lost count of how many points. The dude who had 15 carries for 130 yards. Fullback Mason Shalosky, the senior, going to be your McInturf Realty Player of the Game. Well earned tonight.
1: Yeah, apart from having unreal rushing stats and a really good game overall, he did good on defense, really good on defense, had many tackles, many big plays, also did a really nice job lead blocking for the other guys, and he just played with aggression all night and really led the Trojans team throughout tonight.
0: Well, that'll do it for this presentation of high school football here in Week 7. And don't go anywhere, though. The guys back in studio at 99.9 are going to pick up another game and get into their own post-game show. So we got a lot of other games coming down to the wire. Thanks for tuning in as Newcomerstown picks up the 52-14 win. A huge thank you to the Klaxon Sports crew for getting us on air here on the YouTube channel and always doing a great job behind the scenes. For color commentator Colton Thomas tonight, I'm Nick McWilliams. Don't go anywhere. Big Z Sports will be back at a high school again near you soon.
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23: You don't want to say this is 4th-and-game, but this could be 4th-and-game here with a stop by the Mustang defense. McCall into the backfield. He's going to throw it across center. Huge first down for the Ridgewood Generals. A big catch and run by Drake Engel. And that's going to put the Generals in the Jeff Wallach LLC red zone.
20: Big play by Angle. That looks like about a 23-yard pickup.
23: Marlott doing a good job stepping up into the pocket, delivering a strike to Drake Angle.
20: 2:40 to go. Clock still running.
23: Empty backfield. Trips here to the right side. Marlett dropping back. He's getting pressured by Colin Akers again. He's going to shake it.
20: Nice job of Angle. He's staying in it. He gets out of bounds.
23: Does a great job finding Angle.
20: Looks like it's going to be about a 5-yard pickup.
23: I think they gave him 2, 3, 4, 5, yet 4. But man, Marlott doing a heck of a job shaking defenders. Akers looks like he had him all but sacked again. And Marlott just doing a great job maneuvering in that pocket.
20: 2:25 to go here.
23: Empty backfield, trips to the left. Marlott's rolling left. He shakes another one. Marlott's going to keep it. He's looking to get upfield. Marlott's going to take it in. Marlott's going to scamper in for a Ridgewood General touchdown.
20: We got a flag down on about the 5-yard line.
23: We got laundry.
20: See what the call is here. And we got another late flag, I think. We got two flags on the field. We got one as he is going in to score on the 5. Then we got a late flag on the Ridgewood sideline here.
23: We're waiting to see what the call is. Officials meeting at the 10-yard line. I hate to say it, but it's almost in holding territory.
20: Yeah, we're waiting for the call here. 2:15 here to go in the fourth.
2: We have two fouls on the play.
23: Two fouls.
2: We have illegal blindside block, 28 Ridgewood.
23: Illegal blindside block on Ridgewood.
2: Dead ball, unsportsmanlike Ridgewood.
23: And an unsportsmanlike on Ridgewood. So that touchdown is going to be off the board, and Ridgewood's going to go back a lot of yards.
20: Yeah, that's a tough call there late in the game. I didn't see what the personal foul was. There was really nobody on this side of the field. I thought maybe it was going to be a sideline warning because he threw it towards the bench.
23: It's going to put the ball all the way back to the 36-yard line.
20: It's going to be second and 24 from the 36 here with 2:15 to go in the game.
23: Empty back row for Marlott. Trips to the right. He's going to roll right. Look to hit Angle on a little jailbreak screen. Mustangs are all over it. Got Calvin Edwards, Lucas Tolan closing in on the tackle. It's going to make it third and 24. 2 minutes and ticking.
20: Angle with a nice catcher, just trying to get some running room to try to get some yardage back here.
23: Calvin Edwards did a good job reading that, coming from defensive end all the way out to make the tackle. Got empty backfield, trips to the left. Marlott rolling left. McCall's in the backfield. He's going to get a hit on Marlott. It's going to be caught at about the 25-yard line.
20: It's going to be about a 12-yard pickup. Marlott took a shot there at the end of the play.
23: He took a big shot. Was that brought in by Tolliver? Or Wentz from the Generals? Can't tell if that's 6 or 8. And that's going to make it 4th and 13. From the 25-yard line for the Generals. A minute 12 to go here in the fourth quarter. Empty backfield. He's going to throw it up.
20: He's going to the end zone. That's going to be a touchdown.
23: Brought in.
20: What a play.
23: What's that number? What a catch. What a catch.
20: Claymont, you can't see the number there.
23: Claymont defender didn't get around to him. I think it was number 14.
20: Andrew Kinsey.
23: Yeah, Claymont defender didn't get around to play the ball. Kinsey went up over top of him, made a heck of a catch, and gets the Generals on the board. And there's a minute 3 to go here.
20: We're going to get to see ourselves an onside kick. Oh, looks like they're going to go for 2 here, possibly. Claymont got hit with the encroachment penalty. They're running the offense back out there, Blaze. They're going to go for two here. Yeah, whenever you get that extra yard. We're going to take a Cush Financial timeout with them. We'll be right back.
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20: 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The Claymont Mustangs are up 14-6 over the Ridgewood Generals after an Andrew Kinsey touchdown from Wyatt Marlette.
23: If they send their offenses out here on the field, and to me, this is screaming Bryce Tolliver territory.
20: Yeah, I mean, you got him out there. Going for two here after the encroachment call on the Mustangs.
23: They're going to line up single back with Tolliver. Little jet motion, going to hand it off to Tolliver. He's going to power his way in. Bryce Tolliver is going to get the two-point conversion.
20: That's going to make a claim on 14. Ridgewood A with a minute three to go. And we're going to see an impending onside kick, Blaze.
23: Huge response drive for the Generals.
20: This is a big play for the Generals right here. Even if the Generals would happen not to get, they still got two timeouts. And the way that defense is playing, you still have opportunity with a minute three to go.
23: Yeah, you do have a fumble. I mean, things happen. Football happens. People fumble snaps. I mean, you've seen that. What was it? NC State and Vanderbilt a couple weeks ago.
20: Stick around afterwards. We're a minute three away from our Dumont Sporty Good post-game show where we still got to award our McInturf Rotary player of the game.
23: I'll tell you what, hats off to Marlott on that drive. He took some shots. He made some big boy throws, stepped up in the pocket after continuing to get hit, shaking off sacks. Heck of a response drive by the Generals.
20: Quick catch team scoreboard update from Howard Hanna. Newcomers Town 46, Strasburg 14 final. Claymont's on top here, 14-8 on Ridgewood in the fourth. Garaway 48, Sandy Valley 21 in the fourth. Indian Valley 41, Tuskegee Valley 7. That's a final. New Philadelphia 34, Madison 14 in the fourth. Dover 37, Worcester 22 into the fourth.
23: I mean, looking at this, I don't know what their hands team is. They got a lineman on the front line.
20: This could get real good here.
23: Yeah, they got a lineman, two linemen on the front line.
20: Yeah, Claymont got some offensive linemen out there here. We're going to see if they got some hands, Blaze. Cartoons of New Philadelphia onside kick impending here. Here we go.
23: Brody Cameron's going to field it, does a heck of a job.
20: And Brody Cameron, the offensive lineman, fields the kick, Blaze.
23: I think it would have been just shy of the 10-yard line, 10 yards they needed for it, but Cameron does a good job getting up there fielding it for the Mustangs.
20: Ridgewood with two timeouts here. Claymont's going to have to try to still move the ball a little bit here.
6: One-time kick was covered by Brody Cameron. Here's Mustangs first and 10 from the 49-yard line.
23: Mustangs are going to have the ball at the Ridgewood 49. Mustangs going to come out with Henry and Stout next to him. Henry's going to take the snap, going to hand it off to Cam Stout. He's going to power his way forward, going to get back to about the line of scrimmage. And Ridgewood's going to take a quick timeout.
20: We're going to take a Cush Financial timeout with him. We'll be right back.
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20: Welcome back to West LA as it's The Claymont Mustangs 14, the Ridgewood Generals 8 with 58 seconds to go. Coming off a Kutch Financial timeout. Ridgewood still's got one timeout left, Blaze.
23: Yeah, I'm trying to play the clock game in my head. They might be able to get the ball back with a couple seconds left.
20: Yeah, stick around afterwards for our Dumont Sporting Goods post-game show right after we wrap up this 58 seconds of play here from Ridgewood.
23: Henry's going to take the snap with Searcy and Stout lined up double backfield next to him. He's going to hand it off to Searcy. Searcy's going to plunge his way forward. He's going to take it to about the 45-yard line and a quick timeout by the Ridgewood Generals.
20: We're going to stay right here with him. We're going to do another quick cash team at Howard Hanna scoreboard update. We still got Manchester 21, Fairless 14 in the fourth. Malvern 28, TCC 21 in the fourth. And West Branch 31 over Carrollton 7. That's a final out there. Well, Blaze, this has been the matchup we thought it would be this week.
23: Everything. We talked about a heavyweight bout. This is everything we've asked for and more. Yeah, maybe a little less laundry, but...
20: Yeah, a lot of flags. I mean, you know, both coaches can't be happy. I mean, we had, you know, in the second half, I think there was 9 personal fouls.
23: Both teams with a touchdown called back.
20: Yeah, I think, you know, at the end of the day, I think Claymont ended with six there and Ridgewood with 3, all in the second half. And
23: yeah.
20: Claymont in the first half having that touchdown, Cam Stout touchdown called back was big. So, you know, officials kind of called the game the same both ways.
23: It's been a very, in my opinion, very fairly called game.
20: Looks like Calvin Edwards into the backfield. Looks like we're getting in an I formation. Calvin Edwards is the fullback. Stout's the tailback. Brady Fox is in motion.
23: Mustang tried to draw him off sides.
20: A little hard count action here. Mustang still got a timeout.
23: Going to hand it off to Stout. Stout's going to push his way forward. Stout's going to drive his way to a first down. And with that, that's going to be a Mustang victory. Mustangs can sit on it.
20: Claymont can go into victory formation here.
23: Cam Stout's going to pick up the first down and going to seal this one for the Mustangs.
20: It's another First Federal Community Bank first down for the Mustangs to seal the game here, Blaze.
23: And Mustangs are in victory formation. Might have to snap it one time.
20: The clock's running here. Yeah, they're definitely going to have to snap it one more time. Play clock's at 20, the game clock at 27 here. So they got to do one snap here, and it's going to make this ball game official. We'll take a quick timeout here as the game wraps up and come back to our Dumont Sporting Good postgame show. And that's going to do it here in West L.A. as the Claymont Mustangs pull out the win, 14-8 over the Ridgewood Generals. We're going to take a timeout, and we'll be right back.
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7: Welcome back to the Dumont Sporting Goods post-game show as the Claymont Mustangs are victorious 14-8 over the Ridgewood Generals. As we gathered up some stats here, Blaze, what an outstanding defensive battle early on from both teams. And then the Mustangs got a little bit of great play out of their great running back and great special teams player in Cam Stout.
8: Yeah, you know, the way this game started, I wasn't sure there was going to be a touchdown scored. And we talked about it, you know, pregame. Cam Stout's the kind of guy that can change a game on special teams, and he never really had a ball directly kicked to him. And the ball he returned wasn't directly kicked to him. Fielded a couple off a couple bounces, crossed fields, took it down the sideline for a huge touchdown. And then Mustangs ended up again, Ridgewood and Claymont playing the field position battle. Claymont got a nice drive going, drove the whole field, ended up going up another, getting another touchdown, going up 14. And then the Generals put together the best drive they had all night. On their last drive, drove the field, great drive. That's the first time that somebody drove the field on this Claymont defense and scored a touchdown. And then the onside kick, obviously, I mean, that's a risk you take. But, man, both teams should have their head held high. That's a heck of a football game by two great teams, great coaching staffs, great players, and two teams that will be playing in Week 11.
7: Yeah, when you look at Ridgewood, they're led by their junior quarterback, Wyatt Marlatt, you know, 13 carries for 56 yards, but where he got going was 129 yards in the passing game, and that's where he threw the touchdown to, I believe it was Andrew Kenzie. And that was late in the game there. He got some momentum. Drake Angle with 51 yards receiving, and then Bryce Tolliver had a great game defensively. You know, and he grinded out some

0: pretty cool short yardage runs that had 9 carries for 25 yards to get those first Federal Community Bank first downs.
1: All those, every time he touched the ball, I mean, he gets the ball right into the meat of the defense. So every yard he earns, I mean, he is earning it.
0: We flip over to the Claymont side of ball. Once again, an outstanding performance defensively. And we were saying Parker Haney's name all night. He had a great performance on defense along with Camden McCall and
1: Edwards.
0: I think the guy stood out to me tonight. Also, Colin Akers was wrecking havoc in the backfield all night. He missed out on a couple more sacks. He probably could have had him another 2 to 3 sacks but he disrupted the play.
1: I didn't see I know he had at least 1 or 2 sacks, and he probably could have had, like you said, another 2 to possibly 3 sacks. All over Marlott in the backfield, but
0: I want to give a big shout out. I thought Drayvon Searcy did a great job on his opportunities on offense, coming and grinding out the short yardage runs, keeping the chains moving, setting up his opportunities,
1: catching the ball out of the backfield.
0: He had a big catch in the backfield. It went for a first down late in the game. He was on defense early on in the game, having a great game defensively, and had a 6-yard touchdown run in the critical time to put him up 14.
1: Yeah, trying to change it to 2 possessions. And then Jackson Jenks also on that huge 2-point conversion, powering his way through the front of the line.
0: Yeah, then Brady Henry doing what Brady Henry does, did a great job running the offense, getting the ball to his playmakers. And it was about 41 yards passing tonight. Not a lot of passing yards, but, the running game is what they needed to do to keep the clock running, and the yardage. And that's going to kick us into the next guy we're going to talk about is our Mac and Turf Realty Player of the Game, and that's going to be Cam Stout. 17 carries for 133 yards, a touchdown, and a 70-yard punt return once again.
1: Yeah, Cam Stout, I mean, you kind of said it all with the stats. Cam Stout had, from the first series of the game to the end of the game, Cam Stout was huge in this game. And like you said, you probably could even give it to, the guys up front making holes. But Cam Stout, there's times that he was even wrapped up in the backfield, or there wasn't a hole there, and he was cutting it in, just bursting through the hole, picking up yards. Every extra opportunity he got, if there was an extra yard on the field, he found a way to get it.
0: And don't forget, he had a 20-yard touchdown run called back in the first quarter.
1: He did, yeah.
0: So he had another 20 yards and another touchdown. He had an outstanding game tonight, and, that punt return electrified that Claymont team. And even after that, the defense really stepped up even more, and played well for them.
1: Yeah, super... super fun game to be on the call for. Super impressed by both teams. And, like we said, this is two teams that we fully expect to be playing Week 11. Two teams that can make a run into the playoffs.
0: Yeah, this was big computer points for the Claymont Mustangs. They're going to move on next week, and I believe they're going to have to head up to Tuskegee Valley and take on the Trojans, where me and you will actually be on the call for that game. And they're going to move to 7-0 with a big win tonight here in West L.A., going to win this game 14-8. And Ridgewood, they're going to have to go back, and they're going to rebound next week as they travel up to Magnolia to take on the Sandy Valley Cardinals. And I'm sure the coach is going to coach them up, and they're going to have a great week of practice, and, they're going to be looking to rebound against the Cardinals.
1: Yeah, and that's a Cardinals team, too, that just put up 21 against Garaway. So, last I scored, they had at least 21. So it'll be a game that Ridgewood will have an opportunity to right the ship, because they got a big game looming here, Week 10.
0: Yeah, there's no easy path in the IVC South, as we always say. It's a grind, and you were there. It's there's a lot of points at stake for everybody, and want to give big congratulations to Coach Buddy White and his staff, as they said all year long, this is one they had circled, and I'm sure they're going to go home and they're going to regroup, watch the film, see what they can do better, clean things up, and they're going to get ready to head up to Zorville next week.
1: Yeah, because like we've talked about previously, that's a team up in Tuskegee Valley that's young and that can score some points.
0: Yeah, so that's going to do it here for our Dumont Sporting Good post-game show. And once again, our Mac and Turf Realty Player of the Game is going to be Cam Stout of the Claymont Mustangs after a great performance and another touchdown to his already record with a 70-yard punt return and 133 yards rushing the football and a touchdown. So we appreciate everybody tuning in tonight, and we look forward to having you on board with us again next week as we head up to Zorville. Big Z Sports, we're out.
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7: Welcome into the Hartzler's Quality Housing Studio and our Dumont Sporting Goods postgame show starting a little bit early. And we've got a lot of games still not final. So let's go ahead and run through a cash team at Howard Hanna scoreboard. Mr. Soweski.
8: Yeah, the game we started and finished listening to, Newcomberstown, they had improved to 5-2 as they defeated Strasburg 46-14, and then the game we just ended with, the Claremont Mustangs improved to 7-0 as they defeated Ridgewood 14-8.
7: Worst they can do is 7-3. I'm just that's what Buddy's gonna say. I mean, that's what he's gonna say.
8: I think the dog is gonna get it like a 50 cal nugget tonight.
7: What a football game, though. Was.
9: Hey, guys, that's the first time that Claremont has won 7 in a row since, I believe, like the 17 season. So
7: 17?
9: 2017 is the last time they won.
7: I thought you were going back to 19.
9: No.
8: I think the question
9: they lost,
8: now.
9: They lost their like first game of the season, then they ripped off like 8 in a row. So they've won 7 in a row now. So so I believe they're on a big streak.
8: I think the question everybody's wondering now, when the last time, if they have started 7-0.
9: That's been a while.
8: 6-0 was a long time ago, so I'll be interested to see, because I'm sure people will start, you know, throwing in some history. But anyways, Garaway, they improved to 6-1 as they advanced, as they defeated Sandy Valley 55-21. Indian Valley, they defeated Tuskegee Valley 41-7. New Philadelphia, they lead Madison 34-28. Dover, they lead Worcester 44-22. Connaughton Valley, they defeated Frontier 46-19. Malvern, they lead TCC 28-21. TCC does have the ball about a minute to play. Manchester, they lead Fairless 27-14. West Branch, they defeated Carrollton 31-7.
7: All right, interesting games still out there going. The TCC Malvern game, we knew that was going to be a good one, and Roger's trying to get us some updates on that one. New Philadelphia and Dover still out there battling. New Philadelphia score got real close real quick.
8: It really did. Yeah, they definitely looks like they have the momentum. So it'll be interesting to see because there was about, I know it's less than that now, but I know that obviously that game can be heard on WJAR. There was about 5 minutes to play when Madison cut it to within 6, and clearly Madison regained some momentum because I think they scored 13 unanswered or 14 unanswered. Yeah. So be interesting to see how that plays out.
7: Yeah, so we'll take a look at some of the power performing players of the games tonight. In the Garaway win, 55-21, Matt Fry, again, a big game, had 3 touchdown runs. Grady Miller, 2 TD runs. How about Jalen Troyer? A kickoff return for a touchdown just when Sandy Valley started to get some momentum. Jalen Troyer returns a kickoff for a touchdown, and then he picked off a pass and ran it back for a touchdown. So Jalen Troyer maybe looking for a hat out of that game as you know, ends up doing some things. A name that we haven't heard of a lot. The Sandy Valley scoring, man, Liam Fetty had it going early. He hit Natch Overly for 11 yards. He had a 13-yard real nifty spin move for a touchdown run. Then he also hit a 10-yarder to Bo Bernauer. And, you know, they just couldn't overcome, you know, Garaway down the stretch. Let's see here. Connaughton Valley, they get the 46-19 win. Listen, R.J. Higginbotham had himself a game tonight. He had two TD catches and a TD run. Caden Leggett, another 5 TD passes. He added one to Garrett Ryder and 2 to Nick Bolin. So again, Leggett a big game, and Higginbotham a big game for Connaughton Valley. The Claymont Mustangs, Cam Stout was the player of the game. You heard him take that 79-yard punt return back for a touchdown. Man, it was exciting. He went from the right side of the field to the left side of the field, streaked up the sidelines. That was the kind of broke into the scoring column for that game. That game was played between the 20s all night, or in the middle of the 20, in the middle of the field, until that happened. And then Drayvon Searcy, a 5-yard TD run to cap that off. Marlatt had a big touchdown pass to Kinsey, Andrew Kinsey, for 23 yards, and Tolliver got the 2-point conversion that led to the 8 points for Ridgewood. Newcomberstown was all over Strasburg. Thoughts right now, of course, with Brody Boffman. He got injured in that game right after, you know, Strasburg kind of started to close back in. And, you know, Mason Shalosky was huge in this one. Shalosky was the player of the game, and 438 yards on the ground for Newcomberstown. What an incredible performance. Lucas Justice had 3 TD runs as well, and Jace Ayers a touchdown run for Newcomberstown. For Strasburg, Boffman hit Braxton Gehring for a 7-yard touchdown. Gehring returned the kickoff for a touchdown right before Brody Boffman went down with that injury. So thoughts and prayers to him. Hopefully everything's good. He was on the sidelines to end the game. Indian Valley 41-7. They continue to roll. TC Cannon, 100-yard pick 6 to get the scoring going for the Braves. Bradley Barr, a TD run. Caden Hostetler, an 80-yard TD run. Riker hit Colt James twice, once for 26, the other one for 75. And Logan Burrier also had a touchdown for Indian Valley. Tusky Valley did get on the board. Hunter Witz, rather, a 2-yard TD run for Tusky Valley. Carrollton, they fell 31-7 to West Branch. We knew that was going to be a tall order for the Carrollton Warriors.
8: Yeah, New Philadelphia did go final 34-28. They improved to 3-4 on the season.
9: And Central, unfortunately, threw an interception. So Malvern looks like they're going to hold on for the 28-21 win over
7: Central. It's a big win for Malvern. A bad loss for TCC. They were wanting that one, but a big win for Malvern. I know Jackson Jones had a pair of TD passes for them. TCC had 2 defensive scores. They had a fumble recovery in the end zone. Flynn Reniker took a pick 6 to end the half. Grady Stein had a 50-yard TD run for the Saints, as it looks like they will fall. New Philadelphia, you just talked about them. Caleb Crowther started the scoring after, really, Madison took the opening kick and went down the field. Crothers comes back with a 1-yard TD run. Then Parker Rieger threw 3 TD passes, one to Lincoln Murphy, one to Colston Fox, and the other one to T.R. Harriman. So the Quakers will improve, like you said, to 3-4 in the year. That's a big win for New Philadelphia.
8: Yeah, they needed to get things right. But like I said, now, I mean, out of the last 4, they're 3-1. It's just that staggering loss to Worcester last week is what I think, obviously, that kind of shifted everybody's thoughts a little bit, you know, about what was going on. But, yeah, good bounce-back win for the Quakers.
7: Yeah, the Dover Tornadoes trying to finish off their game against Worcester.
9: Yeah, I think that game went final, Chris.
7: Did it go final?
9: Yes, 44-22.
7: So Dover gets the win. Cohen Murray had 3 TD runs 50 yards, 2 yards, and 3 yards. Weber hit Dante Clark for a 66-yard touchdown. He also hit Cooper Kinnear for 37 yards, and Clark stepped in front of a what would have been a TD pass for Worcester and ran it back 99 yards for the pick six. And Fairless, again, that game was final as well. So, yeah, a lot going on. Still some games to go final. And we'll come back and continue on with the Dumont Sporting Goods postgame show right after this with Big Z Sports.
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7: Welcome back to the Hartzler's Quality Housing Studio. Chris Gale, Adam Sweski, and Roger Metzger with you. And we are going to welcome in our first coach of the evening, and it is head coach of the Indian Valley Braves, Matt Lancaster. And coach, congratulations on a 41-7 win tonight. I know in the second half you guys got the chance to get some more depth. Logan Burrier, a TD run. Talk to me about the depth that you were able to get tonight in the second half.
17: Yeah, it was really good for us tonight. You know, Ridgewood gave us a really much-needed wake-up call last week and, you know, really got our guys back to work this week and back to getting hungry again. And so we had a good week of practice, and our kids came out and executed early on and often tonight. So I was really happy with the way we played. You know, we were able to get a lot of guys some experience and some depth. It's something we've been trying to do is build depth. And we were able to do that throughout the first half and, you know, into the second half, like you said. But a lot of credit goes to Tuskegee Valley. Coach Adams done a great job, and his staff and their kids play hard. And, you know, they are getting a lot better. I know that the score didn't look like it tonight, but they're a much improved team. So that makes me feel especially good that we were able to come out and play the way we did against a much improved team like that.
9: Coach, of all the guys that you, some of the reserves that saw some playing time tonight, anybody stick out in your mind tonight that really had a great performance for you guys?
17: With the young guys?
9: Yeah.
17: You know, you put me on the spot.
9: That's my job. That's my job, Coach.
17: Like after you know the game, I told all the young guys. I thought we played yeah. well top to bottom tonight. Nobody really stood out as far as being a standout player.
9: Well, that's the thing about your team, Coach. I mean, everybody seems to be doing their job, and you're getting a lot of contributions from a lot of different kids.
17: They did tonight, and we were happy to see that. I was proud of the kids. We've been preaching that we need to build depth all year because we're kind of, I mean, we got good players, but we're thin after you start dropping down to that next level. And I'll tell you, we had an offensive lineman step up. Mason Shelkin tonight got his first start in place of Brogan Wilson, who was out tonight. And, Adler Sell the last 2 weeks in place of Reese St. Clair. Came in and played well, and we've had a number of guys step up. We had a couple guys out with injury tonight, and those guys stepped in and they'd waited their time and they filled their role. And Bodie Raymond came in at outside linebacker for Reese tonight and last week and did a really good job. And all the guys that we had step in for some guys we've had out recently had done a good job. But then when we got the young guys in. The even younger guys, in the second half, they do a good job as well. So that's a part of building the program, and we were really happy to see that they executed their jobs and did a good job against a varsity team. But I tell you, credit to Tuskegee Valley. They're doing a good job. They really are. I told Coach Adams I think that's the best Tuskegee Valley team that we've seen in probably 6 years. So,
7: yeah.
17: Good job to them.
7: Yeah, I agree with you, Coach. We've seen the improvement here week to week, too, kind of keeping our eye on them. And, man, they've been in some games and probably should have won some games that they lost. And I want you to talk about T.C. Cannon kind of setting the tone with a 100-yard pick six as, Tuskegee Valley getting ready to go in there. And he said, I'll take this one and go the other way.
17: Was it 100 yards?
7: Yeah, 100 yards.
17: I didn't realize that. No, we were really happy for T.C. to get that, I kind of wanted him to go down in the end zone. And he's like, heck no, we're taking it to the house. TC's done a really good job for us at safety this year. We've been on him about being more vocal on that side of the ball, and he started all year at safety for us as a new varsity player, as a junior, a program kid. He's committed. He had a great offseason and just a great kid. And, we think he's going to be a really good player, and he's done a good job for us. And for him to get that and, take that to the house and the kids to block for him after that, it was nice to see. It was pretty exciting to start the game. Tuskegee Valley drove down the field on us, and they get a good offense with some good players, and TC put a stop to that, so that was nice.
9: Yeah.
7: So, Coach, you got Garraway out on the hill next week. Talk to me about some of the things you want to continue to work on and hopefully continue to get a little more healthy as you get ready for Garraway in a big IVC matchup.
17: Yeah, always a battle with them, at their place. And Garraway, great program, really well coached, and their kids play hard, and it's been some great battles over the year. Both there and here, and I know it's going to be another one next week. So we got to get back to work and get ready to go because it's going to be a good one. They got a good team again this year. A lot of good players back, and they're playing well. So it's going to be a big challenge for us, but we're excited for it. We'll get back to work this week and get a look at them on film tomorrow and start getting ready for them.
7: Absolutely, Coach. We appreciate your time, as always, opening up your program to us. And appreciate you calling in. Congratulations on the win tonight. We look forward to talking to you next week as you take on Garraway.
17: All right. Thanks a lot, guys.
7: Thanks, Coach. Hey, Coach Matt Lancaster getting the big win tonight as they remain undefeated. 6-0 now. And, man, this Indian Valley team, I'll tell you what. Yes, they played a tight game against Ridgewood last week. But this is a really good football team, and they've got some pieces out, like Coach said.
9: Well, like he said, I mean, that was a good win for them last week against a good Ridgewood team. I mean, anytime you play Ridgewood, you're going to get a good test, and like Claymont did tonight. I mean, so But that kind of springboarded him into another, you know, game this week. So yeah. that was big for them.
7: Yeah, I mean, and look at their schedule. I mean, you know, playing Green off the jump, they step up and play Green. Then they play New Philadelphia in week 3. They play Steubenville in week 5, Ridgewood in week 6. I mean, it's been a tough schedule for Indian Valley, and so far they continue to roll. And, you know, like I said, hopefully going to continue to get a little more healthy, too, right, with Reese St. Clair out, too.
8: Yeah, absolutely. But it's kind of that next man up mentality, and they've been able to handle that. We are final for everybody.
7: Okay.
8: Manchester did go on and defeat Fairless 27-21.
7: What a good game that was, huh?
8: Yes, yes.
7: And that was another one that we thought would be really good, 2-3-3 teams. And Manchester's now won 4 in a row, right, Raj?
9: Yeah, 4 in a row. Wow. Yeah, they lost their first 3, and now they've won 4 in a row.
7: Yeah, wow. All right, well, we'll continue to talk to some more coaches as we press on with the Big Z Sports Dumont Sporting Goods postgame show on the Big Z Sports Radio Network.
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7: Welcome back to the Hartzler's Quality Housing Studio. Going to hop right into our next head coach and talk with head coach Dirk Gadd of the Newcomerstown Trojans. And coach, what a win tonight, 52-14 over a 5-1 team. Impressive. You've got to be happy with your squad.
24: Yeah, I am really happy with how the kids played. Just the guys up front, they continue to, you know, lead our football team, and, you know, they dominated the line of scrimmage, and that's what we count on, and it was a good win for us tonight.
9: Yeah, and we were talking about your offensive line you're playing, and I think you kind of touched on it. They have just been, I mean, you ran, I think, for like more than 400 yards tonight.
7: 438.
9: So, I mean, they're getting the job done.
7: Whew.
24: Yeah, and I think I've told you guys this before. We are so hard on that group of offensive linemen. I was just ripping them before the game. We were watching some film of last night's practice, and I was getting on them about some stuff. And, you know, you would think, I told them, I was like, guys, I know you guys probably feel like you do nothing right, but you guys are actually pretty good. we got to continue to get better. So, you know, those guys are a really selfless group of guys, and they take coaching really well, which, you know, if you can coach kids hard and they respond to it, good things happen. Not everybody can handle being coached hard,
7: right.
24: But our kids can.
7: Well, I'll tell you what, 77 had himself a game tonight. Heard him called a lot tonight. Old Big Martin, you know, one time was for a penalty, and he you know, I know.
9: Yeah, that's the only time the guys ever get recognized is when they get holding calls against them, you know?
7: Listen, you need to give that kid a ball. I'm telling you, you got to put him in the backfield at least one play, in a goal line.
24: Oh, man.
7: Come on.
24: I'm sure he touched it his freshman year. That was probably the last time he's ever going to touch the football. So, you know, I told him if he wants it, he needs to take it on defense. So
7: yeah, there you go.
24: He's going to get it.
7: Listen, Mason Schlosky tonight, you know, player of the game, three TD runs, just incredible job out of the fullback position. He doesn't always get a ton of love being the fullback. He's got to do some of that selfless stuff and make the blocks. But, man, tonight getting in the end zone three times and getting the player of the game, well-deserved out of him.
24: Yeah, Mason's actually one of our tailbacks. He just looks like a fullback.
7: Well, okay, well, there you go.
24: Which is one of the reasons you know, he has so much success. You know, he's a big, strong kid, and, you know, he's been doing a better and better job of putting his shoulders down when he runs the ball, holding on to the football. You know, we didn't drop the ball tonight, which, you know, if you want to win football games, you can't turn the ball over.
7: Right.
24: So, you know, we harp on the kids with ball security, and I was, you know, happy with the ball security, but Mason did a nice job of getting his shoulders down and breaking some long runs, and he helped us on defense also.
7: In getting a little bit of depth, too, as Jace Ayers gets a TD run towards the end of the game. You know, talk to me about some of the depth you were able to build as well.
24: Yeah, Jace is going to be a good football player. I mean, he's already a good football player. He's only a freshman. But, you know, just like I've told some of these tailbacks we have now, like Lucas, who, you know, had to wait his time.
7: Mm-hmm.
24: You know, I told him, your time will come. And, you know, his time's here. Lucas's time is now, and he's taking full advantage of that.
7: You ain't
24: and
7: kidding.
24: Some of our younger guys, their time will come as well. They just need to keep doing what they're supposed to do and getting better.
7: Absolutely, Coach. You know, this kind of puts you in that position you want to be in, right? The North comes through you now, sitting 2-0, and, you know, taking down Strasburg. You've got TCC final home game of the year next week for you guys. I don't even know. I'm sure that there's things that you want to clean up, but my goodness, after a performance like that tonight, there's probably not a whole lot, right?
24: No. Well, never as good as it seems, never as bad as it seems.
9: That's so, for sure.
24: You know, we'll find things that we need to get better at. There's
9: I'm
24: things,
9: sure you
24: but,
9: will.
24: I'm, you know, just really happy with how our kids play and how they respond to adversity. And, you know, we had some tough football games to start our season, and we had a chance to win them all. You know, we were ahead at one point in the fourth quarter in all of our football games.
7: Yeah.
24: Against some really good football teams. So, you know, we challenged ourselves early. We found some things out about ourselves, and I think we're playing pretty good football right now.
7: Absolutely. Well, listen, you know, have a great final home game next week as you hit the road for two in a row. And the IVC North comes through New Cumberstown. So we look forward to covering you next week, Coach, and we congratulate you on the win.
24: All right. Thanks, guys. I appreciate you calling.
7: Yes, sir. That is head coach Dirk Gadd of the New Cumberstown Trojans moving to 5-2 on the year. And we'll go ahead and welcome in our next head coach of the Garaway Pirates, Jason Wallach. And coach, congratulations on a 55-21 win tonight. I know you had to pull away at the end of this one, little adversity, but talk to me about Jalen Troyer, one of those kids that, you know, kind of stepped up tonight that we really haven't heard of. He gets a kickoff return for a touchdown and a big pick six. Both of those in, you know, kind of really key points to the game, you know, in the second half.
0: Yeah, Jalen's just a sophomore that's, you know, seen a little more time each week. And, you know, we've had some injuries, so he filled in tonight and did a really nice job. But, yeah, we really like him. We think he's going to be a nice player for us someday. And he came to play tonight.
9: Talk about your depth of your team. It looks like you got like to the 55 points. Looks like you were able to play a lot of different kids tonight, and that's always good for you guys, isn't it?
0: It is. Anytime you get, you know, some of your younger kids on the field, it's definitely a positive on a Friday night. especially when, you know, we had our freshman game was canceled this week. You know, Sandy Valley canceled JV game earlier. So, you know, it's good to get those guys in on a Friday night for sure.
7: Coach, you know, talk to me about everybody watching over there at the Swiss Fest. I know I heard an 85-inch TV.
0: That was the word. They were taking a big one down. Watching the Brownies get the win last night, us tonight.
7: We don't want to talk about last night.
9: Yes,
7: Coach.
9: We do. We do.
0: Chris, what a game last night. That was awful.
7: Just talk to me about Swiss Fest and, you know, what it means, what you guys have going on this weekend. I know there's a lot going on to support all the Garraway athletics.
0: Yeah, there is, you know, with the Fritter tent and, you know, Chip does a great job with that, the athletic department. And, you know, we're very thankful for, you know, all the support that we get throughout the year and people going down and supporting the Fritter tent and, you know, Tusk Insurance is a big part of that downtown too. I know Coach Mo Tice and those guys are, and it's awesome. It's a great tradition, and you know, it's always a hectic week for us. You know, not having school today, but you know, we never use that as an excuse. So, yeah,
9: hey.
0: We're very, very appreciative of our community. I say it every week, and this community support we get. And, you know, it just continues again with another Swiss Festival.
9: Hey, I want to know when we're going to bring back the Swiss Festival Bowl. That's what I want to know.
7: Swiss Bowl.
9: How long has it been since we had that?
0: We have not had it since I've been here, and I've been here.
9: Is that right?
0: Years,
9: no
0: so it's
9: kidding.
0: Been a long time.
7: Yeah.
9: Wow. I remember those games. It would be Garraway and Malvern every year, like on a Thursday. Talk about, you know, that would be so cool to get that thing. I'm going to start get a program. Let's get that thing revived. Man.
7: I like
0: get
7: it.
0: A petition going.
9: Yes.
0: A petition going. Yes, sir.
9: Would you like to do that on a Thursday?
0: Oh, I wouldn't mind it. You know, I mean, I'd rather play on a Thursday night than a Saturday afternoon.
9: Is that right? Sure. Okay.
0: Oh, yeah.
9: Yeah.
7: Hey, Coach, big one next week. I know you're going to have the kids ready. You get them on the hill in Sugar Creek right where you want them. Listen, we wish you nothing but the best of luck. We wish you nothing but a great week of practice and preparation, and we look forward to talking to you next week as you take on Indian Valley.
0: Hey, appreciate it. Thanks, guys.
7: Thanks, Coach. Head coach Jason Wallach of the winning Garraway Pirates. They moved to 6-1 on the year.
9: Yeah, big win.
7: You know, in like, you know, kind of like Coach Lancaster talked about, you know, Tuskegee Valley. You know, this Sandy Valley team definitely on the upward swing. They
9: absolutely
7: they swung and landed punches in the first half.
9: Yeah, it was really close in that first half, and then all of a sudden, you know, Garraway just was able to inch away and finally just come away with a big 55-21 win.
7: Yeah, I mean, listen, the Garraway Pirates, they pride themselves on defense. They plug in kids in Matt Fry, Grady Miller, just a really good host of athletes out there. They always do. Really looking forward to this one next week against Indian Valley.
9: That's going to be a huge win out there on the hill for sure.
7: Yeah, it's going to be a great football game, and I know Adam's finishing up. And all right, let's go ahead and welcome in our next head coach, shall we? Welcome in head coach Derek O'Hara of the Conotton Valley Rockets. And coach, another one of those kind of no doubters tonight that you like to see. You guys took care of Frontier 46-19, a good Frontier team. You go on the road and get a big victory tonight.
1: Absolutely. We had a lot of kids really step up tonight. It was a big team win, and we took care of business early and, you know, left no doubt. So it was a fun one.
9: Yeah, how's it? I mean, Frontier 5-1 going in. What expectations did you have tonight? Did you know they were as good as you thought they were going to be, or did you think, hey, we can get in and get a win really like you did tonight?
1: Yeah, they had some really talented, skilled players that obviously had us worried. They were really big up front. QB was a good dual threat kid who can make plays with legs and his arm. And, you know, we just told the kids we got to execute and play sound fundamental defense, and they did a really good job tonight. And, you know, like I said, when you have guys step up, you know, and make big plays when we need them, it makes my job a lot easier.
7: Yeah. Well, it does. And it, listen, a pack full of points tonight, too, against a good Frontier team that you're going to collect on that one. Talk to me about field conditions. Zebby was talking about it a little bit. You know, I know things were a little tough down there. It was almost like playing on a baseball field, right?
1: Yeah, it was special field conditions tonight.
7: Special, he says.
1: Something we kind of expected. We saw on film from the last couple weeks they've been home, and you know they've got some rain down here, and the stadium sits kind of low, and the moisture just kind of sat down there, and you know we just told the kids there's no excuses,
7: right?
1: You know we don't make excuses when we go play. We just go play football,
7: right?
1: And, you know, so get out there on the field early, check it out, you know, see what your footing's going to be like, and you know you got to adjust, and you know the kids did, and they never once complained about the field, and took care of business.
7: Mm-hmm. Well, and listen, that's for teams that don't have turf. I mean, that's still a home field advantage having grass, right? You there, Coach? Did we lose Coach?
9: I think we might.
7: We might have lost Coach. Him. All right. We did lose Coach.
9: Let's call an audible.
7: Well, how about the audible? We'll run through the scoreboard.
9: Absolutely. Let's
7: we'll do
9: that.
7: A Stocker Concrete scoreboard update. And, you know, obviously, Cannon Valley coming back from the Frontier would be a little hit or miss.
9: Yeah, all finals now, Chris. We've got Newcomers Town with a 46-14 win over Strasburg. Both teams are now 5-2 in the IVC North. Claymont with a big 14-8 win at Ridgewood. They go to 7-0 on the season. Garaway, we just talked to Coach Wallach. They were a 55-21 winner over Sandy Valley. Garaway is now 6-1. Indian Valley 6-0 now with a 41-7 win over Tuskegee Valley. New Philadelphia improved to 3-4 with a 34-28 win over Mansfield Madison.
7: Hey, Roger, we got Coach back.
9: Oh, okay,
7: right,
9: let's
7: Coach,
9: go.
7: You're back. We must have hit a dead spot. Well, listen, you're coming back from the Frontier. I get it, you know?
1: It was a long bus ride tonight.
9: Yeah, how long of a trip is it for you guys down there?
1: About an hour, 45 minutes, 2 hours.
9: That's a good poke.
7: Coach, one of the questions that I had when we lost you there, you know, for Frontier and the teams that still have grass fields, that's an advantage for them. That's like a little home field advantage, right?
1: Oh, absolutely. You know, I talked to the kids about that. We went in the week, we were 12th in our region, and they were 7. I said, there's big points on the line tonight. You don't want to let them get a home game and potentially have to go back down there and play on that field again. So, I like playing home on the turf.
7: Well, I get it. Hey, I want to give a shout-out to Nick Boland tonight. 2 touchdown catches from Caden Leggett. Talk about, you know, tall Nick.
1: Yeah, he actually had 3 touchdown catches.
7: Oh. Did he have 3? Okay.
1: Yeah, Nick really stepped up tonight. They did some things early to try to take Garrett and RJ away. And we just told Nick, hey, if you're one-on-one with that corner, we're going to throw the ball up. You got to go get it. And he did. He had some really big plays. Started off the second half with a big long touchdown. You know, and we've been saying all along to Caden, you know, hey, trust these guys. They're going to make plays for you because there's going to be opportunities for them. And all of our receivers stepped up. You know, everybody knows RJ and Garrett make big plays for us. But, you know, they tried to take those guys away
9: and somebody's got to step
1: really
9: up. Yeah.
1: Yeah. Jack Owens had a couple big third down conversions. Yep. Grayson Greslick had a couple nice catches. Nick had a phenomenal night. He went over 100 tonight. Garrett went over 100 again. He's been over 100 every game this season. He actually eclipsed 1,000 yards tonight. So big shout out to him.
7: Yes.
1: So he's having a phenomenal season.
7: You ain't a kid.
1: Caden had 5 touchdown passes. The line did their job. You know, it was a good team win.
7: Absolutely. Absolutely, Coach. You get to come back home against Crestline next week. What are some of the things? I know you talked about penalties last week and needing to clean those up. How did that work out tonight? What do you need to work on next week?
1: Yeah, same kind of thing. We had a couple penalties that hurt us. They had a 4th and 10. We kind of slipped in coverage and then ended up getting a rough in the passer. That put them in good field position to kind of get a score. And I apologize to our kids because I got a penalty on a 4th down and goal that I didn't think they got in. And
9: no, you got a penalty.
1: Yeah. So we run 40s for our penalties and the kid said, hey, Coach, you owe. And I said, okay.
7: You could have just stood out there and gave the Sophie Cunningham point, the finger point.
2: Yeah, absolutely. And, you know, anytime, you know, his explanation was, well, he rolled into the end zone after he was down. I said, well, then he was down.
9: Right.
2: He
9: didn't make yes.
7: The whole time. There, so, yeah, there's no so you continuation had a beef,
9: yeah,
7: with that.
9: Exactly.
7: Oh, I get it.
2: So,
7: okay, but, so penalties know, still need to clean up. I get it.
2: Yeah, you know, just finishing plays is a big one. You know,
7: right.
2: When we have the opportunity, you know, we had a couple more sacks tonight, but there were times, you know, when it was critical down and distance situations, we just missed some tackles. We got to shore that up. You know, Crestline's going to come in against some good athletes as well. So, you know, we'll work on that this week and keep chipping away. But, again, I talked to one of the Marietta paper guys down here tonight, and I just told him, I said, the way our defense has responded since week three has been phenomenal.
7: Yes.
2: You know, Curtis has done a really nice job with those guys, and our guys have really stepped up. You know, we've kind of changed our mentality and our physicality, and our physicality took over tonight. And, you know, I'm proud of those kids for stepping up. And
7: well, absolutely.
2: Up to the challenge.
7: Absolutely. Rush defense, you know, you guys were, you know, over the 200 yards given up on average, and you're down to 188, and I'm sure it's going to drop again tonight. You know, that is definitely a change for the better for you guys. So kudos to you and your staff, Coach. And, hey, by the way, Nick's a junior, right?
2: Yeah. No, Nick's a sophomore.
7: Nick's a sophomore. Okay. Jeez. I kept thinking he was a – whew. All right.
2: Yeah. Yeah. Garrett's the only senior on that receiving corps.
7: Yeah. Well,
9: good. That's good to know, man.
7: Yeah. And then, you know, I'm going to take it. You probably move RJ to quarterback next year, right?
2: We'll worry about next year.
9: Yeah.
7: See, I just figured I'd throw that in there. I'm trying to throw
2: 1-0 one week at a time.
7: Hey, I'm trying to throw the you know, the bobber into the water, see if I can catch a fish. Yeah. You know what I'm saying?
2: Yeah.
7: Hey, Coach, congratulations on the win. Moving to 5-2 on the year. You got Crestline next week, and we look forward to talking to you again. Be safe coming home.
2: Absolutely. Thank you, guys. Appreciate it very much.
7: Thanks, Coach. Coach Derek O'Hara, I tried to get him to bite on that, but he didn't.
9: No, he didn't.
7: He didn't. All right, go ahead and finish your scoreboard,
9: Ronnie. I think we left off with New Philadelphia, 34-28 winner over Madison. Dover, 44. Worcester, 22. And as we heard, Conanton Valley, 46-19 over Frontier. Malvern with a 28-21 win at Central Catholic. Manchester, 27. Fairless, 21. And West Branch defeated Carrollton 31-7.
7: All right. Thank you, Roger, for that Stocker Concrete scoreboard update. When we come back, we'll talk to some more coaches right after this on the Big Z Sports Radio Network.
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7: Welcome back to the Dumont Sporting Goods postgame show. Chris Gale, Adam Sawesky, Roger Metzger here with you. Time to welcome in our next head coach. Head coach of the Claymont Mustangs, the 7-0 Claymont Mustangs, head coach Buddy White. And coach, I think Claymont's for real now.
10: Well, you know what? It took a game like this to convince me. You know, we ran it, you know, we talked all week. I told him about, you know, running into adversity. And we definitely did, because I knew how Ridgewood would play.
7: Yeah.
10: And, you know, we handled the adversity, and we came out of there with the win.
7: Man, what a defensive struggle for both teams. I mean, you know, you guys played pretty much between the 30s, maybe between the 20s for most of this game, until Cam gets that 29-yard or 79-yard punt return for a touchdown that kind of broke things open. And, I mean, I'll tell you what, your defense is impressive. So was Ridgewood's, but you guys were impressive tonight.
10: Well, you know what? They've been like that all year. And, you know, we know that in order for us to do the things that we want to do, you got to have a great defense. I tell the kids all the time, you know, you can't be a championship team unless you have a championship defense.
7: Yeah.
10: And now we hadn't won any championships yet, but you know what? I tell you what, I'm real happy about where we are. You know, we got a lot of things to work on. You know, I was a little disappointed that, you know, we were having so many penalties.
7: Yeah.
9: Yeah.
10: You know, because I told the kids, I pulled the kids together and I said, you know, one of the things that you have to do is you got to understand how the game's being called.
7: Right.
10: And if the first time they throw a penalty for somebody talking, everybody else needs to shut up.
7: Right.
10: You know, right. It's as simple as that. Shut up. You know the guy's going to throw a penalty if you run your mouth.
7: Yes, you're right.
10: And so I was a little disappointed in that. Kind of took away from the win, you know, for me, you know, being the coach and all.
7: Right.
10: But you know, I'm happy to be where we are. We went down there to win a football game. And we're coming home with the win. That was a very, very difficult place to play.
7: Yes.
10: A very difficult team to play. And, you know, I am so excited about, you know, how our kids responded. You know, we won the game. And I knew our defense was going to hold up. And offensively, we kept finding ourselves in long yardage situations because of dumb penalties. You know, and so the great thing about it is – we got something to work on this week.
7: Yeah,
10: you know, we're going to be working on execution. You know, which we didn't do a bad job. You know, we were moving the ball, but you know, we always had a penalty to put us in a long yardage situation, and it takes you out of your rhythm.
7: Yeah,
10: and so you know that did happen, but I'll tell you, Ridgewood, they had a lot to do with taking us out of our rhythm too. Don't get me wrong. I have all the respect in the world for Coach Slusser and. The game, you know, I knew it was going to be a game like this.
7: Yeah.
10: You know, because I know, you know, Ridgewood, because they played the same kind of game against Indian Valley last week.
7: Right.
10: You know, and so, but you know, our kids made plays. I tell the kids all the time, if you're a big-time player, big-time players make big-time plays in big-time games.
7: Yep.
10: You know, and this was a big-time game. It's time to show out. So I'm really happy for it. I'm really happy they executed that that 2-point conversion. We worked on it all week, and they executed it flawlessly, and I'm really happy about that.
9: Hey, Coach, this is the first time Claymont has won 7 games in a row since the 2017 season. Now, they lost the first game of the season, then won 8 in a row. Do you know when the last time you guys started out 7-0? You have any idea?
10: No, I know that at one time they started. I thought whatever the best that we had was 6-0.
9: Okay.
10: Mm. So I think 7-0 might be a first. You know, I don't keep track of things.
7: You know? Well, listen, we got to ask.
10: My mind's already starting to go to Tuskegee Valley. How did they do? Did they win?
9: They did not.
10: What was the score?
7: Let me see. Let me find it on here. Indian Valley beat them 41-7.
10: 41-7, okay.
7: Yes, sir.
10: Well, hey, you know, they're going to be licking their wounds and ready to play us next week, so yes. We got work to do.
7: Yes. Hey, I got to ask you, Mrs. Roger Metzger wants to know, for her birthday, what is the name of your puppy?
10: Kelpie, K-E-L-P-I.
7: Kelpie, okay.
10: Yeah.
7: All
10: that's
7: right.
10: That's my baby doll. I'm so excited to come home to her. I'll tell you what, that's what makes me come straight home after practice. You know, I didn't hit no watering holes or nothing like that. I come straight to my girl. I know she's sitting there waiting. She probably was, she sits on the couch and stares out the window. And I can tell that she stays right there until I get back home.
9: Well, my wife is a proud Claymont grad, and she is over the moon over these Mustangs. Let me tell you that right now.
7: Yep.

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6: 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Show number 1730 is on right now. I'm your host, Granger Smith. Welcome to Saturday, the weekend officially here. Let me be the first to tell you. I've also got some good news besides the fact that the weekend is here. I'll read that for you. And Ann Hudson's got some Nashville news to read for you. All this with a bunch of good country music all stuck in between. Hour number one of After Midnight starts right now. Let's go.

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1: In San Antonio, 11-year-old Krista Lester is being hailed as a hero after her mom suffered a medical emergency while driving on I-10. Krista managed to call 911, give rescuers exact directions, and even secure the car so that no one got hurt. And this week, she reunited with the firefighters who came to help and was honored for her incredible courage.
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1: Reba McEntire got candid and opened up about missing the final phone call from Dolly Parton.
2: And then she did call me the last of July, and I was in a meeting and I missed her call. And I tried to get back in touch with her and I couldn't. Never made connection. And then when Lisa Davis, my buddy, called me the morning of the 25th and she said, Dolly's gone. I thought, I'll never know why she called me.
1: Aw, still so sad. She's gone. Well, Kenny Chesney knows how to throw an album release party. Last weekend, he celebrated the release of his new album, Silver Sands Marina, with a $10 per ticket show at Nashville's The Pinnacle, downsizing his usual stadium shows to just a few thousand people. He played some of his classics, mixed with new tracks like Goldfish and Burn My Boat. He also announced that Remember Me That Way will be his next single on country radio.
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9: 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I'm Ira Dreyfuss.

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0: Thanks so much for staying up with us. This is After Midnight with Granger Smith.
1: Mike, it sound kind of random, but we've never asked anything quite this direct. Maybe you could say direct. The question is this. Why do you like country music? You got an answer to that? You got an answer to why you like country music? Let me know. 866-607-8383.
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1: 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So that's a good phone call. Why do you like country music? 866-607-8383.
3: Hey, Granger. Tim from Pennsylvania. 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It's the word family a lot. I appreciate everything you do. Get enough food at midnight hours.
1: Yeah, thank you, brother, for that encouragement. And yes, you're right. There's a grounding. There's a family aspect about it that might not be as big in other genres. It's a good answer. Why do you like country music? That's what we're talking about. 866-607-8383.
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0: It's time for Dip'em and Pick'em with Earl Dibbles Jr. on After Midnight. After
1: Midnight. Week 5 of college football is here. Up first, Alabama Roll Tide Elephants is heading out there to Mississippi States to roll some Bulldogs. When's the last time we talked about these two teams playing each other and it actually being a good game, huh? But it's kicking things off on Saturday morning, and both of these teams is undefeated. You believe that? At the same time. But only one team has got them cowbells ringing already. I'm not too sure if it's going to help, though. I'm going to say winners, roll tide. Next up, Ohio State is going in there to Iowa. It's the Buckeyes versus the Hawkeyes. Y'all believe this game is kicking off and Iowa's got a better record than the Ohio State's? Shoot. But if I'm picking based on a team that's more country, I got to go with the Buckeye. I ain't never heard no Hawkeye lying on the ground in the woods. Winners, Ohio State. Last one, Florida's going in there to Missouri. We got the Gators and the Tigers. Hey, Florida's looking pretty good. They got a pretty good team this year. I've been out there in the swamps. It's wet, but it ain't that country. Missouri is. Winners, Tigers.
2: Yeah, yeah.
0: Dip'em and Pick'em with Earl Dibbles Jr. For more, follow us on Instagram at After Midnight Granger Smith.
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0: loves talking about history, and he's even got the diploma to prove it. It's time for This Day in History on After Midnight with Granger Smith.
1: On this day, October the 3rd, 1863, President Lincoln proclaimed Thanksgiving an official national holiday. 1990, East and West Germany reunited after 45 years. 1995, O.J. Simpson was acquitted of the brutal 1994 double murder of his estranged wife, Nicole Brown Simpson, and her friend, Ronald Goldman. 1997, Gordie Howe, 69, became the only pro hockey player to compete in six decades. 2011, the Amanda Knox murder conviction was overturned in Italy. Some famous birthdays include music legend Stevie Ray Vaughan, Chubby Checker, Al Sharpton, rocker Tommy Lee, Gwen Stefani, and actress Neve Campbell. Those are just a few things that went down on this day in history.
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1: So Brad Paisley, he is back in the world of South Park. 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He appeared as himself in an episode back in 2012 and has long said he's a big fan of its creators, Trey Parker and Matt Stone.
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1: Asking this question, what's a tradition that you love about the fall? 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
2: Something we do as a tradition here in the fall in Virginia is definitely go see the fall foliage, and you got to hit the pumpkin patch and all the local farms, man. That's definitely something you got to do every year, that's for sure.
1: 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We do have pumpkin patch. 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It looks like it's supposed to very soon. But that's a good tradition. 866-607-8383. What do you do in the fall?
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12: The final America 250 agricultural tour for historic Zohr Village will be Saturday, October 3rd and Sunday, October 4th. Attendees can learn the vital role that agriculture played in one of America's most successful communal settlements. Tours are conducted at 1 p.m. and 3 p.m. each day, and the cost is $12 per person. These events are special for the celebration of America's 250th birthday. For more details on this and other things going on in Z Country, find What's Happening at WTUZ.com. 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

0: It's time for Dip'em and Pick'em with Earl Dibbles Jr. on After Midnight.
1: Week 5 of college football is here. Up first, Alabama Roll Tide Elephants is heading out there to Mississippi States to roll some Bulldogs. When's the last time we talked about these two teams playing each other and it actually being a good game, huh? But it's kicking things off on Saturday morning, and both of these teams is undefeated. You believe that? At the same time. But only one team has got them cowbells ringing already. I'm not too sure if it's going to help, though. I'm going to say winners, Roll Tide. Next up, Ohio State is going in there to Iowa. It's the Buckeyes versus the Hawkeyes. Y'all believe this game is kicking off and Iowa's got a better record than the Ohio State's? Shoot. But if I'm picking based on a team that's more country, I got to go with the Buckeye. I ain't never heard no Hawkeye lying on the ground in the woods. Winners, Ohio State. Last one, Florida's going in there to Missouri. We got the Gators and the Tigers. Hey, Florida's looking pretty good. They got a pretty good team this year. I've been out there in the swamps. It's wet, but it ain't that country. Missouri is. Winners, Tigers.
2: Yee yee!
0: Dip'em and Pick'em with Earl Dibbles Jr. For more, follow us on Instagram at After Midnight Granger Smith.
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1: 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And this week, she reunited with the firefighters who came to help and was honored for her incredible courage.
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0: loves talking about history. And he's even got the diploma to prove it. It's time for This Day in History on After Midnight with Granger Smith.
1: On this day, October the 3rd, 1863, President Lincoln proclaimed Thanksgiving an official national holiday. 1990, East and West Germany reunited after 45 years. 1995, O.J. Simpson was acquitted of the brutal 1994 double murder of his estranged wife, Nicole Brown Simpson, and her friend, Ronald Goldman. 1997, Gordie Howe, 69, became the only pro hockey player to compete in six decades. 2011, the Amanda Knox murder conviction was overturned in Italy. Some famous birthdays include music legend Stevie Ray Vaughan, Chubby Checker, Al Sharpton, rocker Tommy Lee, Gwen Stefani, and actress Neve Campbell. Those are just a few things that went down on this day in history.
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5: Fox News, I'm Deborah Valentine. The UAE prosecutor says a co-pilot's attempt to crash a Fly Dubai plane by stabbing the flight captain was an act of terrorism. The co-pilot is identified as an Omani national. More from Fox's Chanley Painter.
6: That's according to state media, which also reports he used a crash axe to attack the captain.
5: The pilot opened the cockpit door, getting help, saving all 182 aboard. At least 10 people are injured, two of them critically, after the driver of a car plowed into a crowd on a road cheering on the Newcastle Knights rugby team. The 18-year-old driver is in police custody. New South Wales Police Commissioner David Waddell addresses potential consequences the driver could face.
7: The male is in custody. We will deal with him appropriately. Likely to be charged, but I'll let the investigators from the crash investigation unit deal with that.
5: Police say it was not a terrorist attack. 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

Morgan Wallen with Ben By Now. I'm Conley from your Z Country Morning Show. It is Saturday morning, the first Saturday of October already. October 3rd, everybody. It's crazy, but here we are as we move into the last quarter of 2026. Got a lot of good news for you this morning, some other stuff to talk about. Right now, here is Craig Morgan with American Soundtrack on 99.9 WTUZ. Good morning, Z Country.

0: quite possibly the most karaoke'd song by a group of people that may or may not have been imbibing. That's Elvira by the Oak Ridge Boys, an Amish Shore country classic that takes us back to 1981. I'm Conley from your Z Country Morning Show. Our first good news story takes us to the Lone Star State. Earlier this month, best friends Mia and Harper had their bike stolen from their Denison, Texas neighborhood. Security footage showed two suspects wheeling their bikes away late one evening. The girls had spent the summer riding together, and after the theft, obviously they were visibly upset. But instead of dwelling on the theft, they set up a lemonade stand to start saving money to replace their own bikes. While working on catching the thieves, the Denison Police Department hatched a second plan to replace the stolen bikes with identical models. Police said they wanted to recognize both of the girls with the work they had to get their original bikes back and the determination to earn money for new ones. Through a partnership with Walmart and Academy Sports, the police department presented Mia and Harper with new bikes just before school started. So the girls knew they had no time to waste, and the first place they rode off to, of course, the candy store. Mia's mother said she was excited to see the besties take off down the street together once again. Hats off to the girls for the determination to not let a negative ruin their life and to take on this project to replace their own bikes. Hats off to the Denison Police Department. Just another example of what good police departments do. And to Walmart and Academy Sports for jumping in as well. What a great story out of Texas. Coming up, we're going to hear from Lainey Wilson. We're going to hear from Zach Topp as we get started here at 99.9 WTUZ.
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0: That is brand new Cody Johnson with Banks of the Trinity. I'm Conley from your Z Country Morning Show. Our next good news story has us shining the spotlight on the Bills Mafia, a Buffalo Bills fan who lost a small amount of her late father's ashes at a game, has them back home thanks to help from fellow fans. Brianna Tompkins brought the ashes to her first Bills game since her father died 6 months ago, hoping to keep the diehard fan close for an experience that they had always shared together. When Tompkins realized the ashes were missing, she spent 2 hours searching the parking lot with help from security and others before turning to the Bills Mafia community online. Strangers offered to return to the stadium and search, but it turned out a couple walking behind Tompkins on game day had already found the necklace containing the ashes and had been keeping it safe. The couple eventually contacted the Bills and was connected with Tompkins' family, allowing the ashes to be returned within a few days. Tompkins says having that piece of her dad back meant the world to her, and she's grateful to everyone who stepped up to help. Yep, that's the Bills Mafia. That's what they do. But you know what? Browns fans, I bet, would do the exact same thing as well. What a super story that involves sports fans. Sports do bring people together. Coming up, we've got a lot of great music for you. We got a classic coming up from Pam Tillis, taking us back to 1992. And we'll also hear from Michael Ray at 99.9 WTUZ.
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0: Chancey Williams with Miles on Me. I'm Conley from your Z Country Morning Show. Our next good news story takes us out to Iowa, and boy, it's a good one. More than 80 years after leaving high school to help support his family, a 98-year-old Iowa man has finally received his diploma. Paul Little was supposed to graduate from Dallas Central High School in 1946, but he left during his junior year to work and later spent years farming. Although Little never finished school himself, he and his late wife became longtime supporters of education in their community. His contributions have helped more than 150 students graduate, and he recently donated $50,000 to his former school district to fund scholarships for graduating seniors. School officials recently surprised Little at his nursing home with a diploma he never had the chance to earn as a teenager. The district said the honorary diploma is its way of thanking him for decades of helping local students build their own futures. That is just an incredible story coming out of Iowa. Man, I am so glad and thankful that school system thought to do something so cool for such a wonderful man. Coming up, we've got the music locked and loaded. We've got Jackson Dean, Luke Combs, Kane Brown, Keith Urban, and so much more at 99.9 WTUZ.
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3: Fox News, I'm Paul Stevens. The pre-midterm campaign blitz continuing for President Trump Friday night in Alabama.
4: On November 3rd, we're going to tell the radical left Democrats that we have not forgotten the disasters they created, and we're never going back. We're never going back to that hellhole that we lived in for 4 years.
3: Democrats, meantime, continue to blast Mr. Trump for his economic policies. Prominent NFL TV analyst Tony Romo has now been let go following an arrest on DUI charges.
5: He pleaded no contest last month and had his driving privileges revoked for 6 months. Romo himself releasing a statement Friday saying he's proud of what he accomplished at CBS, adding that he will be taking time off before considering his future.
3: Fox's Tony Genualdo. Tony Romo, an analyst for CBS for the last 9 seasons. 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
7: Over the weekend, I was able to get out to Reed Road in Harrison County for a historical marker dedication founded in 1846 by the Law family. The historic farm is home to 17 buildings, which include a farmhouse, summer kitchen, coal house, tool house, and several barns. And the collection also includes over 10,000 digitally archived objects from the historic property. And today for this episode, we're going to hear the presentations made by three of the speakers, the first being Bill Huss, the Law Reed Huss Foundation Board President, but also a direct descendant.
8: Thank you for coming. I know it's a beautiful Saturday morning, and to take a couple hours out to be here is meaningful. And all of you have had a real important connection to this farm one way or another to get it to the place where it is now and to get us to the point that we are honored to have received the Ohio Historic Marker Award. Just a brief history, and obviously if you've had a chance to read the signs, and you'll get a better and more detailed understanding of what's happened here. The real old history goes back to the Native Americans who settled along the creek that you see through here. And my mom used to collect arrowheads, and I had them, somebody in Ohio who was an expert, look at them and said, well, because I thought maybe, 1600, 1700. They said, oh, no, these are archaic period. They're 5,000 B.C. And I was like, wow, 5,000 B.C. And they said, no, don't get too excited. He says, there's lots of them in Ohio. But many years ago, this farm was lived on by the Native Americans. We have three significant anniversaries occurring this year. The big one that we all know about is the America 250. This actually happens to be Route 250. Before they built the expressway, this was the main Route 250 right in front of the farm. So there's that connection. The other connection is this is part of what was called the Dorman Tract. Henry Dorman was a Dutch businessman during the Revolutionary War, and he helped American prisoners of war and injured American soldiers who were in Portugal. So I guess the British would ship them over there and keep them there. So he provided sustenance and care. And so when the war was over, he came over. They were giving out land in Ohio to veterans, as you know. And so he asked for some compensation, and they gave him a 6-mile by 6-mile tract. So 36 square miles of land right here. So everything within, several miles of here was part of the Dorman Tract. So that's another connection we have to the Revolutionary War, and we actually have the original documents that passed it from Dorman to us. The other thing is that we have Ella Scott Law, who was the matriarch here, is a descendant of about 3 or 4 Revolutionary War veterans. So we have a Revolutionary War connection here. So that was the first anniversary. Second anniversary is Henry Law, who is my great-great-grandfather, is the founder of this farm. He's the one that purchased this land and built the original house. He came to the United States with his dad and with his brother. He was about 14 years old in 1826. 200-year anniversary. So it's the 200th anniversary of the Law's first coming to here. And then the other anniversary is we formed back when my mom was still alive, we formed a nonprofit 501c3 and put the farm into it and began working on it. It's been a historical place. And we formed that with Brad Hillier's help. He did all the documents for us. We formed the 501c3 and 25 years ago. The main history of this farm is about the J.Q. Law family, which is the son of Henry Law. He was married to Ella Scott, which is the Scott connection. It really goes from when J.Q. Law took over the farm in 1870 until he died in 1927, and then the life of his children. They had six children, which they lived here until 1964. So from, 1870 to 1964, or even a little bit further, Henry Law came here in 1846. It is the story of Civil War to the Great Depression, or Civil War to World War II. And the Harrison County was a very prosperous county. It was the largest sheep producer in Ohio. It was the sixth largest county for sheep production in the country. All these hills were filled with sheep. Also major horse production, Ernest Reed, who married my grandmother Lena Law, raised prize-winning Percheron horses. Around the turn of the century, we didn't have all the cars. The big business was raising workhorses. And a lot of the work on these barns, you wouldn't believe we have 17 buildings, how much work it is to try to keep them all up in reasonable shape. We do a lot of work with the depot. Connection with the Agricultural Technical Institute, that's been important to us as well.
9: Thank you all for coming. My name is Robbie Frucci. I'm at Ohio State ATI. It's really an honor to be here and to celebrate these legacy foundation, these legacy farms that are being cherished and preserved. The important work, especially from the model that Bill and his family has presented with education over the years, dating back by his heritage, his grandparents, speak volumes about being part of ATI. Not only are we celebrating the plaque here today, but we're also celebrating education, history, preservation, and also the future generations. When we look at the Law Reed Huss, we look at these 17 phenomenal buildings, we look at the Pertrons, the legacy that is encompassed around the Law Reed Huss Foundation by giving visitors the chance to come and see. What we do at ATI is very similar. We want students to come and experience agriculture and the modern technologies that is offered at ATI. The best part about these foundations is we have these historic capsules that the students can come back and experience, not only stand where we're going, but more importantly, where we've been and how did we get to where we are today. So I would like to say congratulations to Bill. This is a great milestone. Congratulations to you as well as your sister for being a part of this and pushing it so that way we can have a phenomenal path around 250 so visitors can come and see and experience for many generations.
10: My name is Todd Fleismith. I have the high honor of serving as the executive director for America 250 Ohio, and I'm also here on behalf of the Ohio History Connection. So the Ohio Historical Markers Program began in 1953. It is the kind of program that allows local communities to identify, honor, and commemorate the important people, places, and events that have contributed to the past and share those stories in a visible and lasting way. There are now approximately 1,850 Ohio historical markers around the state, each telling a unique piece of Ohio's history. So this marker today, the Henry Law Farm Historic District and the John Q. Law Farm, Reed Farm, Huss Farm, now joins other state markers in telling the story of Ohio.
7: Once again, you heard the audio from the Ohio Historical Marker Dedication Ceremony occurring over the weekend at the Law Reed Huss Family Farm located in Harrison County on Reed Road. Find more information about the farm and its 180 years of continued history at lawreedfarm.org.
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2: 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The country.

That is John Morgan with Kid Myself. I'm Conley from your Z Country Morning Show. I should have let off with this morning. I apologize. My voice is a little raspy. It's this time of year with my sinuses and the weather change and everything else. So my voice is a little off. I'm looking over at my empty Weaver Appliance coffee mug, and I'm thinking maybe some more coffee would help with that voice. Well, while I get that, here's Ella Langley with Weren't for the Wind on 99.9 WTUZ. Once again, good morning, Z Country.

We went deep in our music vault for this one. The Amish Door Village presents another Z Country Classic.

0: An Amish Door Country classic from all the way back in 1974. That's Crystal Gayle with Wrong Road Again. I'm Conley from your Z Country Morning Show. I'll tell you what's not a wrong road today, and that's Route 39 because it leads to Sugar Creek, and it's the Ohio Swiss Festival going on all day long today and into this evening. Our coverage this week with the, I was out there Thursday, by the way, and if you stopped by and said hello, thank you so much. I always enjoy saying hi and greeting, and if you want pictures, we can do that. Always love meeting the listeners face-to-face out in public. I was out there Thursday night, and we want to thank DAC Vitamins and Minerals, the Commercial and Savings Bank, Pearl Valley Cheese, and the Swiss Festival Committee for having us out there this week. The festival continues today. Everything opens up. The cheese chase activities get started at the fire station at 8 o'clock this morning, and it runs all the way to 7:30 tonight. Get 39. Head west into Sugar Creek. I tell you, it's one of my favorite things to do. And if I left any, I'm not saying I left any for you, but you might want to jump on those apple fritters if there's any left. I did rather enjoy those. Check out the Ohio Swiss Festival all day today in Sugar Creek. Coming up, we've got Russell Dickerson. We've also got Brantley Gilbert and more at 99.9 WTUZ.
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0: That is Tim McGraw with Song for America. I'm Conley from your Z Country Morning Show. High school football is well underway. The season is moving along into league play. Great coverage all year long on Big Z Sports, as well as high school volleyball and golf and all the other high school sports that we can possibly put a broadcast team at. 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We can't have that without Altman Health System and Kime Company. 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

0: That is Tyler Rich asking the question, when? Thank you for spending another Saturday Sunrise with me again this week. I hope however you choose to spend the rest of this weekend, I hope you have some fun. Please stay safe, take care of yourself and each other, and I hope that at some point in time, today, tomorrow, and every day, really, you stop and make sure you know you have reasons to be happy. Don't forget, I want to remind you again, the Swiss Festival gets underway at 8 a.m. today, runs through 7:30 tonight in Sugar Creek. Make sure you jump out there and have some fun. The rides and the concession stands open at 11 a.m. Get out there and enjoy yourself. It's a really good time. Chris Cale steps into the studio after the 8 o'clock news, and he'll be with you to 12 noon with a full morning of all your favorite country music, from the classics to the latest releases. And don't forget, at 9 o'clock, Chris has the 90s at 9, brought to you by the great people of the Farmers Exchange of Strasburg. 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I'm Conley, and it's time for me to exit Studio A here at 99.9 WTUZ. So until next time, Z-Country, remember, hug your kids. And it's never too late to start being that person you always hoped you could be.
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Happy first Saturday in October, Z Country. I am Chris Kale. You are tuned into the Saturday Morning Show with me right here on 99.9 WTUZ. Appreciate you guys joining me. I had a great last week, so we'll see how this weekend goes. Fresh back from the beach. It was 85 and sunny all week long. Not so much here. But anyway, coming up on the show, how much money has Choosin' Texas actually made? Well, I'll tell you. And Shania Twain expanding her album, Little Miss Twain. So that's good news. Coming up in the 9 o'clock hour, your birthdays and anniversaries. I'll find out who this weekend's birthday contest winner is going to be. And we'll also have the 90s at 9, the best hour on radio, brought to you by the Strasburg Farms Exchange. In the 10 o'clock hour, we'll play some real or fake news, and I'll tell you what happened on this day in music history. Your Big Z Sports Minutes local news is at the top of each hour, and a feel-good story in the 11 o'clock hour to wrap everything up. All right, the best country from today and yesterday is on the way, so let's keep it rolling. Here's a little Corey Hart. Sorry, Corey Kent in this heart. Yeah, going to be one of them Saturdays.

0: An Amish Door Z Country classic in It Only Hurts When I Cry and Dwight Yoakam here on Z Country. All right. Shania Twain announced that her latest album, Little Miss Twain, is going to be expanded. Yeah. So, going to have 5 brand new songs. It's coming out on October 9th, so next week. And in a post announcing the release, Shania wrote, "I released Little Miss Twain this summer, and in giving you the stories of my youth, it made me want to share more of those days with you." So Little Miss Twain, The Places I'll Go, has 5 more stories that paint the full picture leading up to me signing my record contract in Nashville, she wrote. "I'm really happy these 5 songs have their place on the record, and those 5 new songs are Who Do You Love, What's Going On In There, Hate That Way, Tripping on Good Luck, and The Places I'll Go." So make sure you check out Shania Twain's expanded Little Miss Twain out on October 9th.
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0: New country from Casey Musgraves and Loneliest Girl. Chris Kale with you on this Saturday morning. First Saturday of October. I cannot believe it's October already. All right. You might be wondering how much money is there in releasing the biggest single in Billboard chart history? Well, Billboard actually crunched the numbers on just that using Ella Langley's 24-week number one Choosin' Texas as its subject. They did it using 2026 standards, which includes digital sales as well as both audio and video streams, adding in radio airplay data. So Billboard estimates the hit has generated nearly $13.9 million. That's as of now. Expect that number to continue to grow as time passes. Yeah, I'm even more of an Ella fella now.
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0: in the end.
1: He's a husband, a father, a veteran, a firefighter, a sports analyst, and an on-air personality. I mean, is there anything he can't do? 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

0: 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Well, don't forget to mark your calendars. The New Philadelphia Fire Department invites you to their 12th annual open house coming up this Thursday, October 10th from 5 to 7. Bring the whole family for live demonstrations. 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And this week is Fire Safety Week. So make sure that you do all you can to let the little kids know about fire safety. 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So that is the theme this year. 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Make sure you have the escape plan if anything was to ever go wrong in your house. Make sure you talk to your kids about having an escape plan, right? A meeting place. We're going to get out of the house, and this is where we're going to meet. We're not going to go back in and save Fluffy the cat. We're not going to go back in and get Johnny the rabbit. We're not going to go back in and get your stuffed animal. We're going to get out of the house, and we're going to meet at the big tree in the backyard, or we're going to meet at the neighbor's house or wherever. Make sure you talk to your kids about having a plan. It's very important for Fire Safety Week.
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3: Fox News, I'm Paul Stevens. That co-pilot who allegedly attacked a Fly Dubai pilot on Wednesday has been ID'd.
4: 29-year-old Omani national Haman al-Hamami. It's also being reported he was born in the United Arab Emirates. Reportedly in 2024, he was grounded by Oman Air over concerns he had adopted radical Islamic views. Fly Dubai reportedly failed to check with Oman Air before hiring the co-pilot.
3: And that's Fox's Chan Lee Painter. The campaign blitz continuing for President Trump Friday night in Alabama, repeating a controversial promise.
5: If Republicans win the House of Representatives and the Senate, I am going to give all adult citizens in the United States of America $5,000.
3: Meantime, Democrats are still blasting the president and the White House for his economic policies. 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
6: 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From 1998, it was released as her first single off her album, How I Feel. It was a number one hit. Here is Terry Clark in Now That I Found You.

0: From 1996, Mindy McCready and 10,000 Angels here on the 90s at 9. Time to get to our birthdays for today and tomorrow, so let's get it started. Lucy Mae Crothers celebrating her fourth birthday in Denison. Happy birthday, young lady. Kathy Hubrick in Baltic. Happy 75 years young from your family. Casey Bassett in Dover. Happy birthday, Mom. Love the boys. Rita Hensel celebrating birthday in Strasburg today. In New Philadelphia, Sue Cope has a birthday. Happy birthday, Sue. And happy birthday, Sean Thomas Moore in Dover. All right, those are your birthdays for today. Let's flip to tomorrow. Emmett Anderson, happy birthday in New Cumberstown. Happy 60th birthday to Johnny Setman in Somerdale. Happy 60th, old goat. Jennifer Ricklick, New Philadelphia. Happy birthday, Jen. And the last one for tomorrow, Michaela Wendell in Carrollton from Oak Point Veterinary Clinic. All right, shuffle them up. See who this weekend's birthday contest winner is going to be. It is Johnny Setman in Somerdale. Happy birthday. Make sure you tune in on Monday. See if Nick and Conley are going to draw your name as the weekly winner. More 90s at 9 right after this.
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0: from 1998, George Strait, and I Just Want to Dance With You on the 90s at 9. Time to get to our anniversaries for this weekend. We'll start it off with today and some youngsters, but not the babies of the group. It is happy 6th anniversary to George and Shania Broad in New Cumberstown. Happy anniversary to you guys. Happy 11th anniversary to Chuck and Melanie Cox in West Lafayette. And happy 50th anniversary, the golden anniversary, to Kelly and Sharon Ricklick, yes, in New Philadelphia. Congratulations to you guys celebrating the big 5-0. Moving to tomorrow, that's where the babies of the group starts off, is Carl and Kendra Von Ullman III in Mineral City celebrating their first anniversary. Congratulations to you guys. Happy 12th anniversary to Josh and Tessa Mosier in New Philadelphia. 12 years down, a lifetime to go. Happy anniversary, babe. Love the wifey. And some more veterans. 47 years, Fred and Mary Zimmerman in Yorksville celebrating their 47th anniversary. Congratulations, everybody. Happy anniversary. Make sure you get those birthdays and anniversaries in early.
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0: from 1997, Shania Twain, and Come On Over, the title track off her album. 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

Welcome back to the show, Holding Down the Fort, here on 99.9 WTUZ. Hope you enjoyed the best hour on radio, the 90s at 9, brought to you by the Strasburg Farmers Exchange. We'll play some real or fake news this hour, and I'll tell you what happened on this day in music history. But first, let's get back to it, shall we? Here's Dylan Schneider and Ruin This Town. Happy Saturday.

0: It is time to play some real or fake news. Going to read you five news stories. You just have to tell me which ones are real and which ones are fake. So let's go. All right, first one. United announces a new discount fare that allows passengers to stand during short flights. Yeah, that's a fake story. We don't need nobody standing up on flights. Not a good idea. All right. Someone has made an AI-powered walking robotic hand. Do you think that's real or fake? Well, you guys know how I feel about this one. If you listened to Shauna Berkey this last week, you would know that researchers at the ETH Zurich Soft Robotics Lab have built an untethered AI-powered robotic hand that can walk on its fingertips like Thing from the Addams Family. Yep. It had AI training on how to balance. It had training on how to walk with uneven fingers. It can cross 14 different surfaces, and it self-corrects. And yeah, it's probably all going to kill us in the future. Oh boy. All right. TSA, they caught a couple trying to smuggle a pocket knife in a carry-on hidden in a toothpaste tube. Yeah, that's a real story. I guess people are going to start doing stupid stuff again. Thankfully, we are much more prepared, and TSA is much more prepared to catch stuff like this. Moving on. All right, fourth one. A man accidentally became president of a homeowners association after clicking accept all on his neighborhood website. Well, that's a fake story, but that'd be kind of funny. It wouldn't surprise me, right? All right, last one. A man turns to Reddit to find a date for his tarantula. Yeah, that's a real story. If you listen to Nick and Conley this week, you would know that Taylor Foley from Golden, Colorado, turned to Reddit to find a date for his tarantula named Amadeus. He adopted the tarantula back in 2023 in January. They actually thought it was a female, but then finding out it was a male, he realized that they actually stop eating and have a shorter lifespan of just 5 to 6 years while they're searching for a mate. Yeah, so actually, what I even thought was kind of like, really, you're finding a date for your tarantula? It's actually a pretty serious thing. So he posted it on Reddit, still looking as of this week. He was still looking for a match for his tarantula so that, yeah, it can get back to normal. Oh, my goodness.
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0: Mitchell Tenpenny, new music and Ain't My Problem here on 99.9. 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
3: 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That's a part of National Fire Prevention Week. 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

0: Welcome back to the show. Chris Kale hanging out with you, and it is time to take a look and see what happened on October 3rd, not just in country, but music history. On this day, 1966, the Zombies released She's Not There. The TV event Elvis in Concert was shown on CBS, was filmed just weeks before his death. The Police released their third album, Zenyatta Mandata, in 1980. 1987, Smokey Robinson held the number 10 spot on the Hot 100 with One Heartbeat, while a song about his sat at number 8, ABC's When Smokey Sings. That's weird, right? Fleetwood Mac's album Rumors is certified double diamond 37 years after it was released, over 20 million sales. 1998, Farm Aid took place at the Tweeter Center in Tinley Park, Illinois. In 2005, Carrie Underwood released Jesus Take the Wheel, the first single off her debut album, Some Hearts. Keith Urban was at number one on the country album chart with his 11th, The Speed of Now, Part 1, back in 2020. Ronnie Millsap performed his final show at the Bridgestone Arena, joined by over 30 guest artists before retiring. Finally, in 2025, Taylor Swift hyped her latest album, The Life of a Showgirl, with an extreme marketing campaign that enticed fans to unlock musical clues hidden behind orange doors in 12 cities around the world. That's what happened on this day of music history. I'll be back.
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The show, final hour on this first Saturday in October. Yes, I cannot believe where has the last 9-10 months gone, right? My goodness gracious. All right, I'm going to wrap things up with a little positivity. You guys know I like to do that. About a crossing guard in Utah that put herself between a car and two children. Yeah, it's a pretty good story, so make sure you stick around. But first, let's get back to it. Travis Denning, Don't Give a Truck. Happy Saturday.

playing those songs that make you go, oh man, I haven't heard this one in a long time. It's a Z Country Classic, brought to you by the Amish Door Village.

0: An Amish Door Z Country classic, Waylon and Willie, here on 99.9. Don't forget the Swiss Festival going on right now. Wrapping things up today. Coming up this afternoon, the Swiss contests on Main Street at 12:30. Let's see, what else do we got going? The Antique Car Parade at 1:45. Military Safety Forces Tribute at 2 o'clock. The Grand Parade is at 2:05. You've got Teddy Snyder at the craft beer tent at 3 o'clock today. Polka dance lessons going on. Stein Tossen in the Stein Tossen pit at 4:30. Matt Pintello at the wine and cheese area at 5 o'clock tonight. Homeroom Hangover at 7 o'clock tonight. And again, Stein Tossen in the Stein Tossen pit at 7:30. If you haven't seen Homeroom Hangover is really good band, really good local stuff. They play some good music. Make sure you go check them out. Don't forget, this week is Fire Safety Week. New Philadelphia having their fire department open house on Thursday from 5 to 7. Safe charging is a superpower. That is your theme of the week this year. Make sure you teach your kids.
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0: Welcome back to the show. You guys know I like to wrap things up with a little positivity, so let's wrap up with a feel-good story on this first Saturday in October. A Utah crossing guard is being praised for putting herself between two children and a car that began moving toward them in a school crosswalk. Last week, Tara Sandstorm was helping the kids cross on their scooters when a vehicle had been stopped at the intersection suddenly started moving forward. Video of the incident shows Sandstrom immediately rushing towards the car, signaling and yelling for the driver to stop while positioning herself between the vehicle and the children. The car stopped, allowing both kids to make it safely across the street. Sandstrom said that her instinct was just to protect the children and make sure everyone stayed safe. Video of the close call has since been viewed by nearly 8 million people, with commentators praising the crossing guard for reacting without hesitation.
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see Chris Kale doing circles in the parking lot, making race car noises. 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

Craig Morgan and Country Education wrapping things up here on this Saturday morning for me. That's going to do it. I am off to Midvale Speedway for the last race of the season. Should be a great two-day show. Season championship races, the Fall Classic, and for those of you who may not heard, my final weekend as the lead announcer at Midvale Speedway. I'm basically retiring or semi-retiring after this weekend. I'll still be there for next weekend for the Night of Destruction too, but my last official race weekend as the voice in the voice of Midvale Speedway, I guess you could say. For the last 12 years, that's been my spot. I've been down there for 14 years announcing, but it's time to take a break. It's time to chill out. I retire from the fire department next summer, so it's time to go spend some time with the wife. She's given up so much for me the last 25 years, 30 years that we've been married, but especially the last 25 years since we moved home, you know, from the military and being at the racetrack every Saturday.

0: you know, doesn't allow for a lot of family time. So especially on Saturdays. So I'm going to take that time now. You probably see me down there maybe once or twice throughout the year, especially on Hall of Fame night. As much as Kim and Randy still want me to come down, you know, I'll still stop in every once in a while. But, you know, for doing it permanently for 20 weeks or having to, you know, plan for 20 weeks out of the summer, just not my idea of doing it right now. Maybe down the road, but right now, no. So, again, thank you to everybody at Midvale Speedway, all the past owners, and especially Kim and Randy, who have been nothing but gracious to me. The best owners I've ever dealt with. Really promote Midvale Speedway as a family atmosphere. They do their best. And with the weather being the way it has been the last several weeks or all summer long, it hasn't been the easiest go of it. So just thank you to everybody. Thank you to everybody for coming down and supporting Midvale Speedway the last 74 years. All right. Again, congratulations to Johnny Setman from Summerdale, turning 60, this weekend's birthday contest winner. Make sure you tune in on Monday. See if Nick and Conley going to draw your name as the weekly winner. All right. Before signing off, I always send out a huge shout out to all of our frontline workers, my firefighter brothers and sisters, my brothers and sisters in blue, all the EMTs, medics, nurses, doctors, and our military, you guys are the real heroes. Tom Reed up next in the studio. Remember, change is the only constant in life. See you, Z Country.
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Happy Saturday, everybody. Tom Reed here until 7 o'clock, playing all of your favorite country hits on the weekend. Coming up this hour, we have music from Matt Stell, Lainey Wilson, and Alex Miller. Right now, here's Bailey Zimmerman and Luke Combs in Z Country.

we guarantee you still know the words to this one. Well, most of the words. Okay, maybe just the chorus? It's a Z Country classic, brought to you by the Amish Door Village.

0: That was the lead single from their 1991 debut album, Little Texas, here in Z Country. And if you love those 90s country hits, make sure you tune in at 9 o'clock every Saturday morning. Chris Cale has them for you. 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

0: New country from Chancey Williams on 99.9 WTUZ. Coming up tomorrow, as part of Paint Tusk Pink, the Union Hospital Radiation Oncology Center team is hosting its very first Cancer Walk. Now, this event will be tomorrow morning at 10 a.m. on the campus of Kent State University Tuscarawas in New Philadelphia. 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For complete details and participation registration, you can go to their website, which is give.ccf.org/PaintTuskPinkWalk. Coming up next, we have a classic from the late, great Dolly Parton here in Z Country.
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0: There's Cody Jinx on a Saturday afternoon in Z Country. Coming up tomorrow morning at 7 a.m., start your Sunday morning off right with a dose of inspiration. 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
4: News on Paul Stevens. That Fly Dubai co-pilot accused of trying to hijack an Israel-bound flight has now been ID'd.
5: The suspect in this case was previously hired by Oman Air, but was later given a ground job over suspicion of his activities. Now, exactly what those activities were has not been disclosed yet, but the suspect later moved to Dubai, where he eventually became a pilot for Fly Dubai.
4: Fox's Jeff Paul in Tel Aviv. White House officials say they're not disappointed in the September jobs report of just 29,000 new jobs. That's far below the expected 90,000.
6: White House Economic Advisor Kevin Hassett saying that this administration is shrinking the federal government, and that's seen in this report here, letting private sector jobs stand on their own.
4: Ed Lawrence with Fox Business Network at the White House. The unemployment rate, however, rising slightly to 4.2%. 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

There's Graylin James on 99.9 WTUZ. Hope you're having a fantastic weekend, everybody. Thanks so much for spending your Saturday right here with us in the country. Coming up this hour, more great music for you, including Kacey Musgraves, Vince Gill, and Riley Green. Right now, here's Wade Bowen on WTUZ.

From Dolly to Loretta, Haggard to Pride, we've always got classic country thanks to the Amish Door Village in Wilmot.

0: A late 80s classic number one from Hank Williams Jr. here on 99.9 WTUZ. 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

0: There's Ryan Montgomery on 99.9 WTUZ. Well, happy Saturday, everybody. Today is October 3rd, and let's take a look at a few celebrity birthdays from today. From the Scream films and Party of Five, actress Neve Campbell is 53 today. Steve Stifler himself from the American Pie movies, Sean William Scott, is 50. Masters champion golfer Fred Couples turned 67 today. And to celebrate this guy's birthday, you got to do the twist. The legendary Chubby Checker turns 85 on this Saturday. Remember, if you're having a birthday this month, we'd love to celebrate with you. 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And if today is your birthday, a very happy birthday to you.
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1: 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Well, last Thursday, we celebrated International Coffee Day. Well, for me, that's about every day. A new survey found that one in three Americans judge others based on their coffee preferences. According to that survey, a poll of 1,586 U.S. coffee drinkers found nearly a quarter equally have coffee orders that they only get in secret because they believe they themselves would be judged on their order. One respondent swears by adding maple syrup and peanuts before adding in their coffee. One person said they like to add a caramel drizzle and a sprinkle of cinnamon directly to a double shot of espresso with no milk. One respondent shared their impressive, if not overly sugary, coffee order. Double espresso with 5 sugars and a teaspoon of butter, extra whipped cream, and caramel syrup. That actually sounds pretty good. The survey also found that coffee is no longer a morning beverage, as only 39% of respondents drink it in the morning. 46% of people prefer to drink coffee in the afternoon and evenings, especially among half of millennials and the Gen Xers polled. Well, I'm going to get back to my afternoon coffee and play some more music for you, including Low Cash and Parmalee, Riley Green, and Lee Bryce. All that's just ahead here in Z Country.
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6: News, I'm Ann Carrick. College football player Nolan Wells was found dead off Mississippi's Horn Island in July. His friends, among the last people to see him alive, now speaking out about his death threats. Warren Hudson on Fox.
7: Before they even found his body, I had people in my phone text me insane threats. Things like, I'm going to find you and your family and kill y'all.
6: There were questions about race playing a role. A grand jury found no such supporting evidence. President Trump on a midterm blitz in Ohio today. Fox's Jared Halpern.
8: President Trump plans to hit dozens of states between now and the November 3rd elections, though his approval ratings nationwide have slipped. He dismisses those numbers, but concedes the party in power historically loses seats in midterm elections.
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0: There's Kane Brown on 99.9 WTUZ. Well, it's a beautiful day in Z Country. Hope you're enjoying your weekend, everybody. Tom Reed here until 7 o'clock, playing all of your favorite weekend country hits. More coming your way this hour, including a classic from Freddie Fender, plus Old Dominion and George Strait. 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

0: He originally recorded that song back in 1959, and it didn't do so well. He re-recorded it in 1975, and it became a huge hit on all the Billboard charts. A classic from Freddie Fender here in Z Country. Coming up on Friday, it's week number 8 of the high school football season, and we have you covered this week. Indian Valley takes on Garraway, and we're going to have two ways for you to listen to that game. We have two crews calling that game. 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And then also we have some games on the Big Z Sports YouTube channel, including Claymont at Tuskegee Valley and Lexington at the New Philadelphia Quakers. 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

0: There's Coe Wetzel and Ella Langley on 99.9 WTUZ. You know, Ella Langley pushed back at critics during her September 25th show here in Columbus, saying people have picked apart her looks, clothes, voice, and songwriting. The 27-year-old admitted that those comments hurt at first and made her wonder whether she could handle fame. But she said she's proud of the woman who chased her dream, traveled in a van, and lived on bar food and tip money. Her speech came after Choosin' Texas topped Mariah Carey's All I Want for Christmas Is You for the longest number one run on the Billboard Hot 100. It's still there this afternoon, 49 weeks on the Hot 100 chart, 24 weeks at number one. We love you, Ella. Coming up, we have music from the Judds, Old Dominion, and Hudson Westbrook. Stay tuned.
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2: Fox News, I'm Carmen Roberts. Authorities have released the name of the man who allegedly attacked the captain of a Fly Dubai commercial jet.
3: The Associated Press has identified the pilot as Hammam al-Hammami. The Emiratis, who are leading the investigation, now saying the suspect attacked the captain of the aircraft using an axe that's normally kept in the cockpit for emergencies.
2: Fox's Jeff Paul. Details of Cornell University's 2024 investigation into an alleged rape at a fraternity house reveal the accuser's account.
4: Documents show that the disciplinary panel found that she initially consented to sex with two men, but according to Jane Doe, she was pressured into taking ketamine, which she said left her in a state of vague consciousness.
2: Fox's Chandler Painter. New York Governor Hochul wants to close what's called a voluntary intoxication loophole to prevent cases like this one from occurring. 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

say so. 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Hope you're having a fantastic afternoon. Thanks so much for spending your Saturday right here with us in the country. Coming up here in the 3 o'clock hour, more great music for you, including a classic from Garth Brooks, plus Chris Jansen and Scotty McCreary. Right now, here's Blake Shelton on WTUZ.

0: 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Coming up next week, it's National Fire Safety Week. 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And Nick and Conley will be broadcasting live on Thursday from 4 to 6 p.m. from the new Philadelphia Fire Department open house. 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It's National Fire Safety Week, October 4th through the 10th. Coming up here in Z Country, more music for you, including Hardy, Brantley Gilbert, and Chris Jansen. 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

0: There's Chris Jansen on 99.9 WTUZ. Well, we are officially into fall, and our temperatures are getting a little bit chillier than they were last week. And if you're not ready for the cold just yet, how about spending some time on the beach and getting paid for it? A Florida beach destination is hiring three people to spend 10 days eating, drinking, exploring, and watching sunsets for a $10,000 paycheck. 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Up next here in Z Country, we have a classic from Don Williams. 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

There's Morgan Miles on this Saturday afternoon in Z Country. Week 8 of high school football season is coming up next week. And on Wednesday, it's the Extra Point Show.

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Hope you're having a super Saturday afternoon. It's a beautiful day out there. Maybe you're out enjoying some of the great events happening around the valley this weekend, like the Atwood Fall Festival or the Swiss Festival, or maybe you're just kicking back at home. Either way, thanks for spending your weekend right here with us. More great music coming up this hour, including Connor Smith, Cody Johnson, and Jackson Dean. Right now, here's Maddie and Tay in Z Country.

0: A 1981 classic. That was his 27th number one single on the country charts. There's Merle Haggard here on 99.9 WTUZ. And more classic hits coming up tonight at 7 o'clock. 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

0: Here's new country from Aaron Goodvin on 99.9 WTUC. Happy Saturday, everybody. Today is October the 3rd, and let's take a look at a few events that happened on this date in country music history. All the way back in 1945, the King, Elvis Presley, made his first public appearance at the age of 10 in a talent show at the Mississippi Alabama Dairy Show. He sang the song Old Shep and won second prize of $5. On this date in 1989, the Best of Vince Gill collection was released. In 1998, Willie Nelson held Farm Aid 98 at the New World Music Theater in Tinley Park, Illinois, with Neil Young, Toby Keith, David Allen Coe, K.T. Oslin, John Mellencamp, and Martina McBride. And finally, on this date back in 2014, as Little Big Town performed Pontoon on the Grand Ole Opry, Reba McEntire joined the band on harmony and then invited them to become members of the Grand Ole Opry. Coming up next, we have a country classic from John Anderson. Stay tuned.
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1: I'm Carmen Roberts. An urgent search off the coast of Nantucket for a missing air ambulance that disappeared early this morning with six people.
2: According to FlightAware data, the plane plummeted from 24,000 feet to 11,000 feet in just 3 minutes. The Coast Guard says the Gulfstream G-100 was flying from Bermuda to Boston's Logan International Airport.
1: Fox's C.B. Cotton. Just days before President Trump rallies for Republicans tonight in Ohio, a Navistar truck factory there closes, laying off 1,400 workers.
3: The economy will be one of the defining issues of this election. The president is fully aware of that. He made news announcing more checks to be handed out. The administration is tapping into the Medicare Improvement Fund to dole out $90 checks for more than 20 million seniors.
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Zach John King on 99.9 WTUZ. Hope you're having a super Saturday, everybody. More of your favorites coming up in the 5 o'clock hour, including Zach Top, Megan Maroney, and Chris Stapleton. Right now, here's Due West in Z Country.

0: rewinding the clock and taking you back to a time when these songs ruled the radio. 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
1: On a warm summer's evening, on a train bound for nowhere, I met up with a gambler. We were both too tired to sleep, so we took turns of staring out the window at the darkness till boredom overtook us.

0: There's Zach Top on the radio here on 99.9 WTUZ. Well, once again, Zach has risen to the top. Zach Top has earned his first platinum album with Cold Beer and Country Music, which reached 1 million units through sales and streams. His hit, I Never Lie, also went 4 times platinum, leading a batch of 9 new music awards presented at a Nashville bar on September 29th. The song you just heard sounds like the radio, plus his songs Bad Luck and Use Me went platinum, while 4 other songs earned gold status. Zach thanked his team and fans, noting that more than 921,000 tickets have been sold for his tour. Great job, Zach Top. Coming up, more great music from more great artists, including Luke Bryan, Megan Maroney, and Atlas. Stay tuned.
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0: There's Atlas on 99.9 WTUZ. Well, it's fall, and the Ghost Chase 5K and Kids Run, sponsored by the Dover Knights of Columbus, is coming up in 2 weeks on Saturday, October 17th. Now, this 5K begins at 9 a.m. The race will start and finish by the Dover Knights of Columbus Hall near the Warther Museum lower parking lot. This Halloween-themed race will take runners and walkers on a course that features dirt roads, cemetery paths, and city streets. Door prizes will be awarded for the best costumes. Everyone will receive a long sleeve shirt, and awards will be presented for the top finishers. Now, the Kids Run will start at 8:45, and it's a free event of about 400 yards. No registration is needed, and all the kids will get a ribbon. All proceeds from this race will benefit the Dover Knights of Columbus activities in support of St. Joseph Catholic Church and Tuscarawas Central Catholic Elementary School. Registration is only $25 if you register by October 11th. After that date, it's $30. You can register at runsignup.com. Up next, we have a country classic from Ricky Skaggs here in Z Country.
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0: There's Keith Urban and Lainey Wilson here on a Saturday afternoon in Z Country. Well, if you'd like to learn a little bit more about our Z Country community, make sure you tune in every Wednesday after our new newscast for Tusk Talks with Mary Alice. 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It's coming up on Wednesday, right after the new newscast, sponsored by Pomerene Hospital, Tusk Talks with Mary Alice, every Wednesday, right here in Z Country.
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5: Fox News, I'm Roger Stern. We're learning more about the first officer who allegedly stabbed his captain during that Fly Dubai flight.
6: According to people familiar with the matter, the suspect in this case had previously been hired by Oman Air, but was later grounded by the airline over suspicion of his activities. The suspect in this case eventually was given a ground job with Oman Air.
5: With Fox's Jeff Paul, no word on why Oman Air was suspicious of the pilot. It's word that the local DA who declined to file charges in the alleged fraternity house rape of a Cornell student didn't have all the facts.
7: The reports say that the Cornell student did tell the campus police that she was raped, but it seems that someone withheld that.
5: Fox's Eric Shawn, that local DA is off the case. 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

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Good afternoon, everybody. Tom Reed here for another hour, playing all of your favorite weekend hits here in Z Country. Coming up this hour, more great music for you, including Brooks and Dunn, Dierks Bentley, and Morgan Wallen. Right now, Drew Baldridge on WTUZ.

0: There's a classic from Brooks and Dunn on 99.9 WTUZ. Another great deal is headed your way this Friday. It's WTUZ's half off. 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

0: Country from Stella Lefty and Vincent Mason on 99.9 WTUZ. Coming up on Friday, it's week 8 of the high school football season, and the Big Z sports team has you covered. Lots of games this week. The first game is Indian Valley at Garaway, and we have two ways for you to catch that action depending on who you're rooting for. 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Or if you're a Garaway fan, we have that play-by-play crew calling a separate game that is over on the Big Z Sports YouTube channel. 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Also, we have Claymont at Tuskegee Valley over on the YouTube channel. 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

0: Craig Morgan on a Saturday afternoon in Z Country. 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
6: In 2026, Brooks and Dunn are still going strong, and in just a couple of weeks, the CMA will present them with the Willie Nelson Lifetime Achievement Award. Hey, that's all we needed to hear. To salute them three times an hour, let's get this party started.

0: Angel in Disguise, ETC by request at 855 My Rowdy. This is the original Country Gold with Brooks and Dunn, three times an hour, and the song that got the ball rolling for them on the way in just a few. And in just a few days, I will be on the road, and I am sure looking forward to shaking your hand at the 2026 Daniel Boone Festival in Barberville, Kentucky. Gonna see you on the stage next Friday night with my pal Mark Wills. Then on Saturday night, our show comes to you from the studios of WKDP Radio, and you know that's gonna be a lot of fun.
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11: Joe Buck and John Smoltz welcoming you back to the City Center Convenience Mart. 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
13: You gotta rise up.
14: Hi, this is John Ritter. Come join me this Sunday with my guest, Riley Green. 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
15: The song is literally written from a point of view of what values they taught me growing up.
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16: This is the original.